the mainland, and Hong Kong are connected. We all do our best with what we have to achieve a bright future together.

0: RTHK, it's 8 o'clock. This is Weekend AM with Ben Che. Rescue work continues in China's Xizang Autonomous Region after Wednesday's mudslide in the China-Nepal border region. Mainland officials say 7 people have died and 554 remain missing. Earlier, broadcaster CCTV reported that the water level on a barrier lake formed by piles of debris had dropped. Yesterday, concerns about an overflow and possible further flooding downstream had led to a pause. Robert Kemp has more.
1: Over 2,000 rescue workers and 86 specialists have been deployed to the disaster area. Using specialized equipment, they have been checking for geological hazards on the surrounding slopes, roads and other important areas. 5-person monitoring post has been set up to keep the barrier lake under constant observation and guard against potential secondary disasters. In addition, just over a kilometer of road has been cleared and reopened to traffic.
0: Meanwhile, Nepal's Disaster Management Agency says at least 579 people have died on the Nepalese side of the border. It said 1,924 people were now missing, almost doubling the previous figure. The sharp rise was due to 933 hydropower workers being unaccounted for. Authorities have seized over 4,000 litres of suspected illicit fuel in Aberdeen, arresting a truck driver. In the operation on Thursday, officers also seized a vehicle along with a sampan. Police Senior Inspector Kwang Ka-ki said a syndicate with a triad background had been storing the fuel at the Aberdeen Typhoon Shelter.
2: Following an in-depth investigation and intelligence analysis, the police found that the syndicate made use of vehicles to transport illicit fuel from other places to the Aberdeen Wholesale Fish Market area, then used speedboats to transport them to the Typhoon Shelter. They then used specific vessels parked at the shelter as mobile fuel storage to illegally store a large amount of illicit fuel.
0: U.S. Fed Chairman Kevin Warsh says high inflation in the U.S. economy is concerning, adding he would be hard-pressed to describe current financial conditions as restrictive. That was seen as a potential hint that interest rate hikes could be on the way. He made the comments as he opened a central bankers' meeting in Jackson Hole, Wyoming.
3: There should be no misunderstanding. The Fed's price stability objective of 2%, as measured by the PCE price index, is a firm, fixed target. Let me be equally clear about another aspect of this objective. Price stability is not self-executing, nor is inflation necessarily mean reverting. It's the Fed's job to deliver stable prices, no excuses.
0: The Fed has missed its long-term 2% target for inflation for more than 5 years. Mainland company Fosun International has filed for an initial public offering for its travel operator Club Med in Hong Kong. It says the proceeds will be mainly used to expand its global resort network. Fosun withdrew Club Med from the Paris Stock Exchange after acquiring it in 2015. Club Med currently has 69 resorts worldwide. It plans to operate about 85 by 2030. And the weather forecast for today, mainly cloudy with a few showers, isolated thunderstorms at first, very hot with sunny intervals during the day. The maximum temperature will be around 33 degrees. Winds will be light to moderate west to southwesterly. Looking ahead, the weather will be unsettled tomorrow and on Monday, and there'll still be a few showers in the following couple of

0: days. Right now, 29 degrees Celsius to humidity 84%. RTHK, the time is now 5 minutes past 8.
1: Firing practice will be carried out at the Sanwai Tailing Range and Qingshan Firing Range today from 8 a.m. to 9 p.m. During daytime practice, red flags will be hung at proper places around the firing ranges. During night practice, red lights will be hung along the boundary of the ranges. For safety reasons, members of the public are warned to refrain from entering the firing areas within the period of firing.

Welcome back to today's Saturday Morning on 4. I'm your host, Cleo Leung. To thank Julian Hamel for publishing his Allegro Appassionato for Orchestra in 1885, Edward Lalo gave him a piece entitled Guitar. It was also a way for him to resume the dialogue with the publisher after a period of 5 years during which their relations had cooled. I promised to write a small piece for violin and give it to you as soon as possible for free to prove my desire to renew relations interrupted against my will, he wrote to Hamel on the 1st of June, 1880. During the following summer, Lalo composed this Iberian-flavored piece, stylizing the sound of the guitar. He dedicated it to its first performer, Martin Marcik. Lalo later undertook an orchestration of Guitar, completed after his death by Gabriel Pierne, who conducted it on the 10th of April, 1920. Noteworthy is the presence of a tambourine, which makes the Hispanic atmosphere even more explicit. Here is violinist Akiko Suwanai with the Philharmonia Orchestra led by Charles Dutoit performing Edward Lalo's Guitar, Opus 28.

0: 我哋啱欣赏过拉罗嘅吉他作品28，演出嘅系小提琴演奏家周访内贞子，仲有杜拓华带领嘅哀乐乐团。
1: We were just enjoying violinist Akiko Suwana with the Philharmonia Orchestra led by Charles Dutoit performing Edward Lalo's Guitar, Opus 28. Mieczysław Weinberg was born a Polish Jew and grew up immersed in his father's Yiddish musical theater. He fled his homeland on foot when the Nazis invaded, losing his entire family. Several years later, he wound up in Moscow after catching the attention of Dmitri Shostakovich.They developed a lifelong friendship, frequently performing together and workshopping each other's pieces. All of these elements, his Jewish heritage, the loss of his family, and his relationship with Shostakovich are clearly reflected in his music. His 12 miniatures for flute and piano were written at the end of 1945 when he was newly arrived in Moscow and living with Shostakovich.With its version for flute and strings created in 1983 when Weinberg revisited his early work. These miniatures are technically and musically demanding, utilizing the entire range of the flute. The string's role is as prominent as the flute's. Several movements feature the strings almost exclusively. Let's listen now to Celestina with flutist Benjamin Smolin performing Mieczysław Weinberg's 12 miniatures for flute and strings, Opus 29 bis.

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1: We were just enjoying Mieczysław Weinberg's 12 Miniatures for Flute and Strings, Opus 29 bis, performed by flutist Benjamin Smolin with Celestina. In 19th century Paris, Aristide Cavaillé-Coll was the heir to the French classical organ tradition and a pioneer of a host of technical innovations for his instrument. César Franck was the artistic representative of his company and the organist at several churches with Cavaillé-Coll organs, including St. Clotilde's in Paris, where he inaugurated one of Cavaillé-Coll's most famous instruments in 1859.Franck's improvisations after church services were major public attractions, and he set some of them down in the six pièces he published in 1868. These exploited the power and colors of the Cavaillé-Coll organs to the fullest and did much to establish the distinctively French school of symphonic organ music. The Grande Pièce Symphonique, dedicated to the pianist, organist, composer Jean-Valentin Alcan, was the second of that set.This monumental piece, with its multi-movement form and suggestive scoring, became the prototype for the organ symphonies of Vidor and Vierne. Franck develops his themes cyclically and pulls them together in the final pages. Here to perform for us, César Franck's Grande Pièce Symphonique Opus 17, FWV 29, arranged for organ and orchestra by Zygmunt Szathmáry, our organist Christian Schmidt.With the Bamberg Symphony Orchestra led by Fabian Gabelle.

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1: That was César Franck's Grand Pièce Symphonique Opus 17 FWV 29, arranged for organ and orchestra by Zygmunt Szathmáry, performed by organist Christian Schmidt with the Bamberg Symphony Orchestra led by Fabian Gabel. And with that comes the end of today's Saturday Morning on 4. I hope you've enjoyed this morning with me, your host, Cleo Liang. Until next week's brand new episode, goodbye.

RTHK, the news at 9 with Ben Che. Rescue work continues in China's Xizang Autonomous Region after Wednesday's mudslide in the China-Nepal border region. Mainland officials say 7 people have died and 554 remain missing. Earlier, broadcaster CCTV reported that the water level on a barrier lake formed by piles of debris had dropped. Yesterday, concerns about an overflow and possible further flooding downstream had led to a pause. Robert Kemp reports.

0: Over 2,000 rescue workers and 86 specialists have been deployed to the disaster area. Using specialised equipment, they have been checking for geological hazards on the surrounding slopes, roads and other important areas. Five-person monitoring post has been set up to keep the barrier lake under constant observation and guard against potential secondary disasters. In addition, just over a kilometre of road has been cleared and reopened to traffic.
1: Meanwhile, Nepal's Disaster Management Agency says at least 579 people have died on the Nepalese side of the border. It said 1,924 people were now missing, almost doubling the previous figure. The sharp rise was due to 933 hydropower workers being unaccounted for. Authorities have seized over 4,000 litres of suspected illicit fuel in Aberdeen, arresting a truck driver. In the operation on Thursday, officers also seized a vehicle along with a sampan. Police Senior Inspector Kwang Ka Kee said a syndicate with a triad background had been storing the fuel at the Aberdeen Typhoon Shelter.
2: Following an in-depth investigation and intelligence analysis, the police found that the syndicate made use of vehicles to transport illicit fuel from other places to the Aberdeen Wholesale Fish Market area, then used speedboats to transport them to the Typhoon Shelter. They then used specific vessels parked at the shelter as mobile fuel storage to illegally store a large amount of illicit fuel.
1: U.S. President Donald Trump has announced the creation of a space academy to train future civilian and military recruits. Speaking at the International Space Station control room in Houston, Trump announced the move to astronauts on the station.
3: We're going to do a very special academy, and whether it's West Point, Annapolis, the Coast Guard Academy, if you look at the Air Force Academy, we're going to have an academy for what you people do. Everybody in this room would be excited. And it'll be at the same level. I said, it has to be at the same level. If we're going to do it, it has to be at that very high level. Those are among the hardest schools to get into in the whole country. I would say almost at the top. And that's what we want.
1: U.S. Fed Chairman Kevin Warsh says high inflation in the U.S. economy is concerning, adding he would be hard-pressed to describe current financial conditions as restrictive. That was seen as a potential hint that interest rate hikes could be on the way. He made the comments as he opened a central bankers' meeting in Jackson Hole, Wyoming.
4: There should be no misunderstanding. The Fed's price stability objective of 2%, as measured by the PCE price index, is a firm, fixed target. Let me be equally clear about another aspect of this objective. Price stability is not self-executing, nor is inflation necessarily mean reverting. It's the Fed's job to deliver stable prices, no excuses.
1: The Fed has missed its long-term 2% target for inflation for more than 5 years. Mainland company Fosun International has filed for an initial public offering for its travel operator Club Med in Hong Kong. It says the proceeds will be mainly used to expand its global resort network. Fosun withdrew Club Med from the Paris Stock Exchange after acquiring it in 2015. Club Med currently has 69 resorts worldwide. It plans to operate about 85 by 2030. And in football, Manchester City's Ryan Cherki and Erling Haaland both struck twice as their side strolled to a 4-1 win away to Crystal Palace to notch their second successive Premier League win. Palace's goal followed a Jeremy Pino free kick. And the weather forecast for today, sunny periods and a few showers, very hot during the day with a maximum temperature of around 33 degrees. Looking ahead, the weather will be unsettled tomorrow and on Monday. Right now, the very hot weather warning is in effect at the observatory, 29 degrees Celsius, the relative humidity 82%. And that's the news from RTHK.
5: 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Dangerous dogs are not permitted. Dogs must be on a leash which must not exceed 1.5 metres in length. Dogs are not allowed on dining tables. 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

Good morning, Hong Kong. It's time once again for the classical and the curious. I'm your host, Christopher Coleman, and today I'm coming to you from the top of the Twinwood Control Tower at the Twinwood Air Force Base, where I am at the Twinwood Festival. Yes, it's a vintage festival that happens every last weekend in August, and I love to come here. They play music from the 1920s, 30s, 40s, 50s, and 60s, and now they're getting into the 70s. And that's vintage makes me very, very sad. It's a lot of fun, but I'll tell you after some music why that festival is here and why it's important. But first, here is Glenn Miller and his orchestra. We're going to hear two tunes, In the Mood and then Harlem Nocturne.

We've just heard the Glenn Miller Orchestra with Harlem Nocturne, and before that, In the Mood. Now, as I said, I am at the Twin Wood Festival, which was originally the Glenn Miller Festival. Glenn Miller, an American band leader and trombonist, was in the American Air Force during World War II. He came over to England. He played a concert here at the Twin Wood Air Force Base on August 27, and now, in his memory, they have this festival every year. He was lost during a flight to France, where he was going to

see if he could play concerts for the troops because he was dissatisfied with playing for the troops who were safe back at home. But our program today is music from England, since this is in England near Bedford. And I'm going to now turn to a more classical piece. This is music by David Bedford, his Canons and Cadenzas. The Royal Northern College of Music Wind Orchestra is under the direction of Clark Rundell.

some music from another band leader who played trombone. This is the Englishman Chris Barber, who was very, very successful with his band playing American-influenced music. Here he is with the Working Man Blues.

We are just alternating classical and jazz. From Chris Barber's Working Man Blues, we will go to music by Hubert Parry, who lived 1848 to 1918. He was the composition teacher of Ralph Vaughan Williams, Gustav Holst, and John Ireland, as well as a few other English composers, hugely influential, although not much of his music gets performed these days. But we're going to hear, in praise of song, How Sweet the Answer, and Music When Soft Voices Die. The Caris Singers are directed by George Parris.

music by Hubert Parry. If you have been to London, if you love jazz, you will know of the Ronnie Scott Jazz Club in Soho. It was founded in 1959. Well, that was founded by a tenor sax player who was well known at the time. We're going to hear some of Ronnie Scott. First, Lady Be Good, and then Crazy Rhythm.

And finally, in this hour, more Hubert Perry. You know it, you love it, it's Jerusalem. Here the Leeds Festival Chorus sings.

0: RTHK, the news at 10 with Ben Che. Rescue work continues in China's Xizang Autonomous Region after Wednesday's mudslide in the China-Nepal border region. Mainland officials say 7 people have died and 554 remain missing. Earlier, broadcaster CCTV reported that the water level on a barrier lake formed by piles of debris had dropped. Yesterday, concerns about an overflow and possible further flooding downstream had led to a pause. Robert Kemp has more.
1: Over 2,000 rescue workers and 86 specialists have been deployed to the disaster area. Using specialized equipment, they have been checking for geological hazards on the surrounding slopes, roads and other important areas. 5-person monitoring post has been set up to keep the barrier lake under constant observation and guard against potential secondary disasters. In addition, just over a kilometer of road has been cleared and reopened to traffic.
0: Meanwhile, Nepal's Disaster Management Agency

0: See, says at least 579 people have died on the Nepalese side of the border. It said 1,924 people were now missing, almost doubling the previous figure. The sharp rise was due to 933 hydropower workers being unaccounted for. Education Secretary Christine Choi says authorities are closely monitoring textbook prices. This comes after Education Bureau data showed a 3.6% rise for the coming school year. A local newspaper also recently reported that a full set of books for a student starting secondary school could cost up to $7,000. While Choi noted that the government provides textbook subsidies for low-income families, she rejected calls to lower the eligibility threshold or reinstate the non-means-tested $2,500 student grant scrapped in the 2025-26 school year. She was speaking on RTHK.
1: We want to provide targeted support to families who are genuinely in need. After all, resources aren't infinite. If we grant subsidies to every student without any vetting, we don't believe that's an effective use of resources, nor does it properly help students and families who truly require assistance.
0: U.S. Fed Chairman Kevin Warsh says high inflation in the U.S. economy is concerning, adding he would be hard-pressed to describe current financial conditions as restrictive. That was seen as a potential hint that interest rate hikes could be on the way. He made the comments as he opened the central bankers' meeting in Jackson Hole, Wyoming.
2: There should be no misunderstanding. The Fed's price stability objective of 2%, as measured by the PCE price index, is a firm, fixed target. Let me be equally clear about another aspect of this objective. Price stability is not self-executing, nor is inflation necessarily mean reverting. It's the Fed's job to deliver stable prices, no excuses.
0: The Fed has missed its long-term 2% target for inflation for more than 5 years. U.S. President Donald Trump says his administration has entered a sweeping agreement with Venezuela that, if realized, could give the U.S. access to vast amounts of Venezuela's untapped oil reserves at cost. In a statement, Caracas said the deal involves the development of 17 fields with a proven potential of 65 billion barrels of oil. Travel company Club Med looks set to list in Hong Kong after mainland owner Fosun filed an initial public offering. Robert Kemp reports.
3: In a statement, Fosun said the IPO proceeds would be mainly used to expand Club Med's resort network. It currently has 69 worldwide and plans to have about 85 by 2030. In an email, Club Med's chief executive, Stefan Macaire, said the listing marks an important step in the evolution of our group's shareholding structure. Fosun withdrew Club Med from the Paris Stock Exchange after acquiring it in 2015.
0: In football, Manchester City's Ryan Cherki and Erling Haaland both struck twice as their sides strolled to a 4-1 win away to Crystal Palace to notch their second successive Premier League win. And the weather forecast for today: sunny periods and a few showers. Very hot today. Isolated thunderstorms later and winds will be light. Looking ahead, the weather will be unsettled tomorrow and on Monday, and still a few showers in the following couple of days. Right now, the very hot weather warning and the amber heat stress at work warning are both in effect. 31 degrees Celsius to humidity 79%. The news from RTHK.
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Welcome back to The Classical and the Curious. I'm Christopher Coleman, and we are listening to music from England because I'm here at the Twinwood Festival. Now, you get a chance sometimes to speak to the musicians, and a few years ago, I got to know this extraordinary singer named Elise Roth. We've actually become quite good friends. She's been compared to Judy Garland, and she's a terrific singer, and she does these great arrangements and sort of twists on songs. So we're going to hear two pieces. First, from her The Garbled American Songbook, We Crawl on the Cheeks. You will recognize this as dancing cheek to cheek, but what she's done is taken the words, put it into Google Translate, and translated it through several different languages to come out with the words that she sings. I laugh so hard at this every time. And then a lovely song that she co-wrote called Paula.

Music from singer Elise Roth, first with her pianist Jacob Heiser, and then with her Harvard Squares. We heard Paula and We Crawl on the Cheeks from the Garbled American Songbook. Next, we'll hear music by Ralph Vaughan Williams, his English Folk Song Suite. It's in three movements. The first, 17 Come Sunday. The second, an intermezzo, My Bonnie Boy. And the final movement, a march called Folk Songs from Somerset. Toru Hayata conducts the Navy Force Band Tokyo.

That was music by Ralph Vaughan Williams, his English Folk Song Suite. And what would be more appropriate than to hear some actual English folk songs by actual English folk singers? We'll turn first to Martin Carthy, who was one of the most influential of English folk song singers. First, we'll hear The Wind That Shakes the Barley, and finally, The Jolly Tinker.

Next, music by Shirley Collins, who was a mid-century folk revival leader. We'll hear The Sperm Whale Fishery, one of the great titles, and then Died for Love.

Music performed by Shirley Collins. Now we turn to another folk singer known as the Barnsley Nightingale. This is Kate Rusby, and we'll hear I Am Stretched on Your Grave, and then Drowned Lovers. What a cheerful lot of tunes I've picked.

Music by Kate Rusby. That was The Drowned Lovers. And before that, I Am Stretched on Your Grave. We have time for a little bit more music. We're going to hear from another folk song singer, Sam Lee. But now he is working with Daniel Pemberton in a really fascinating arrangement for the film King Arthur, Legend of the Sword. This is their rendition of The Devil and the Huntsman.

I hope you enjoyed that version of The Devil and the Huntsman as much as I did. Next, another version of Hubert Parry's Jerusalem, but this is by a different group. This is by Emerson, Lake, and Palmer.

0: Well, she started us off this hour, and now she's going to close the Classical and the Curious for this week. Here is Elise Roth with I'm Checking Out, Goombye. And from me, Goombye. See you next week.
1: Hello? Hello? Is this 562-265-8052? Adam? Is that you?

are claimed to be the only opera comparable to the mature masterpieces of Verdi. Ponchielli's La Gioconda combines the best of Italian and French grand opera traditions. This spectacular work, with its continuous flow of memorable melodies, will be presented in the forthcoming Sunday opera program, scheduled to start at 2 o'clock on the 30th of August. Remember to stay tuned to RTHK Radio 4 for this magnificent opera.

0: RTHK, the news at 11 with Ben Che. Rescue work continues in China's Xizang Autonomous Region after Wednesday's mudslide in the China-Nepal border region. Mainland officials say 7 people have died and 554 remain missing. Earlier, broadcaster CCTV reported that the water level on a barrier lake formed by piles of debris had dropped. Yesterday, concerns about an overflow and possible further flooding downstream had led to a pause. Robert Kemp has more.
1: Over 2,000 rescue workers and 86 specialists have been deployed to the disaster area. Using specialized equipment, they have been checking for geological hazards on the surrounding slopes, roads and other important areas. 5-person monitoring post has been set up to keep the barrier lake under constant observation and guard against potential secondary disasters. In addition, just over a kilometer of road has been cleared and reopened to traffic.
0: Meanwhile, Nepal's Disaster Management Agency says at least 579 people have died on the Nepalese side of the border. It said 1,924 people were now missing, almost doubling the previous figure. The sharp rise was due to 933 hydropower workers being unaccounted for. Education Secretary Christine Choi says authorities are closely monitoring textbook prices. This comes after Education Bureau data showed a 3.6% rise for the coming school year. A local newspaper also recently reported that a full set of books for a student starting secondary school could cost up to $7,000. While Choi noted that the government provides textbook

0: subsidies for low-income families, she rejected calls to lower the eligibility threshold or reinstate the non-means-tested $2,500 student grant scrapped in the 2025-26 school year. She was speaking on RTHK.
1: We want to provide targeted support to families who are genuinely in need. After all, resources aren't infinite. If we grant subsidies to every student without any vetting, we don't believe that's an effective use of resources, nor does it properly help students and families who truly require assistance.
0: U.S. Fed Chairman Kevin Warsh says high inflation in the U.S. economy is concerning, adding he would be hard-pressed to describe current financial conditions as restrictive. That was seen as a potential hint that interest rate hikes could be on the way. He made the comments as he opened a central bankers' meeting in Jackson Hole, Wyoming.
2: There should be no misunderstanding. The Fed's price stability objective of 2%, as measured by the PCE price index, is a firm, fixed target. Let me be equally clear about another aspect of this objective. Price stability is not self-executing, nor is inflation necessarily mean reverting. It's the Fed's job to deliver stable prices, no excuses.
0: The Fed has missed its long-term 2% target for inflation for more than 5 years. U.S. President Donald Trump says his administration has entered a sweeping agreement with Venezuela that, if realized, could give the U.S. access to vast amounts of Venezuela's untapped oil reserves at cost. Elvis Yu reports.
3: In a social media post, U.S. President Donald Trump said the agreement was negotiated by Secretary of State Marco Rubio, Defense Secretary Pete Hegseth, and Venezuela's acting president Delcy Rodriguez. In a statement, Caracas said the deal involves the development of 17 fields with a proven potential of 65 billion barrels of oil. He said the agreement could draw $100 billion in investments into Venezuela's oil industry and yield over $209 billion in taxes.
0: Travel company Club Med looks set to list in Hong Kong after mainland owner Fosun filed for an initial public offering. Robert Kemp reports.
4: In a statement, Fosun said the IPO proceeds would be mainly used to expand Club Med's resort network. It currently has 69 worldwide and plans to have about 85 by 2030. In an email, Club Med's chief executive, Stefan Macaire, said the listing marks an important step in the evolution of our group's shareholding structure. Fosun withdrew Club Med from the Paris Stock Exchange after acquiring it in 2015.
0: And the weather forecast for today, sunny periods and a few showers. Right now, 31 degrees Celsius, the relative humidity 74%. The news from RTHK.
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Good morning. Welcome to Play by Ear with me, Cynthia Coe. We begin with a piece where the deep Irish roots of the chieftains collide head-on with the infectious, driving rhythm and brass-infused energy of Quebec's finest folk ambassadors, La Boutine Souriante.

Boccherini's Concerto for Cello and Orchestra in C Major, G573, was played by cellist Anna Bilsma and the Tafelmusik, directed by Jean Lamont.

Mozart's Violin Concerto No. 1 in B-flat Major, K207, was played by violinist Victoria Mulova, accompanied by The Age of Enlightenment, conducted by Ottavio Dantone.

see there the Merry Hunter from Lortzing's opera, The Poacher, performed there by the Bavarian State Orchestra and Chorus, conducted by Robert Hager.

The third movement of Beethoven's The Seventh Symphony was performed by the Vienna Philharmonic Orchestra, conducted by Carlos Kleiber. A quick break now. Play by ear, we resume after the news with more wonderful music. Stick with us.

0: RTHK, the news at 12 with Ben Che. Rescue work continues in China's Xizang Autonomous Region after Wednesday's mudslide in the China-Nepal border region. Mainland officials say 7 people have died and 554 remain missing. Earlier, broadcaster CCTV reported that the water level on a barrier lake formed by piles of debris had dropped. Yesterday, concerns about an overflow and possible further flooding downstream had led to a pause. Robert Kemp has more.
1: Over 2,000 rescue workers and 86 specialists have been deployed to the disaster area. Using specialized equipment, they have been checking for geological hazards on the surrounding slopes, roads, and other important areas. A 5-person monitoring post has been set up to keep the barrier lake under constant observation and guard against potential secondary disasters. In addition, just over a kilometer of road has been cleared and reopened to traffic.
0: Meanwhile, Nepal's Disaster Management Agency says at least 579 people have died on the Nepalese side of the border. It said 1,924 people were now missing, almost doubling the previous figure. The sharp rise was due to 933 hydropower workers being unaccounted for. Education Secretary Christine Choi says authorities are closely monitoring textbook prices. This comes after Education Bureau data showed a 3.6% rise for the coming school year. A local newspaper also recently reported that a full set of books for a student starting secondary school could cost up to $7,000, while Choi noted that the government provides textbook subsidies for low-income families. She rejected calls to lower the eligibility threshold or reinstate the non-means-tested $2,500 student grant scrapped in the 2025-26 school year. She was speaking on RTHK.
2: We want to provide targeted support to families who are genuinely in need. After all, resources aren't infinite. If we grant subsidies to every student without any vetting, we don't believe that's an effective use of resources, nor does it properly help students and families who truly require assistance.
0: Transport Minister Mabel Chan says

0: the government will not set a cap on the number of ride-hailing licenses issued to companies. But speaking on commercial radio, she said those applying would have to be financially sound.
1: We have required paid-up capital of no less than $50 million. According to our initial estimation, this will enable the companies to maintain operations for at least half a year. We believe the initial capital investment is a fundamental requirement. Following the initial cost, the companies may scale up their operations to ensure their operations and finances in Hong Kong are sustainable.
0: Chan also said more than 9,000 drivers had signed up for a new combined written test for taxis and ride-hailing vehicles. Overseas, U.S. President Donald Trump says his administration has entered a sweeping agreement with Venezuela that, if realized, could give the U.S. access to vast amounts of Venezuela's untapped oil reserves at cost. Elvis Yu reports.
2: In a social media post, U.S. President Donald Trump said the agreement was negotiated by Secretary of State Marco Rubio, Defense Secretary Pete Hegseth, and Venezuela's acting president Delcy Rodriguez. In a statement, Caracas said the deal involves the development of 17 fields with a proven potential of 65 billion barrels of oil. He said the agreement could draw $100 billion in investments into Venezuela's oil industry and yield over $209 billion in taxes.
0: Travel company Club Med looks set to list in Hong Kong after mainland owner Fosun filed for an initial public offering. Robert Kemp reports.
3: In a statement, Fosun said the IPO proceeds would be mainly used to expand Club Med's resort network. It currently has 69 worldwide and plans to have about 85 by 2030. In an email, Club Med's chief executive, Stefan Macaire, said the listing marks an important step in the evolution of our group's shareholding structure. Fosun withdrew Club Med from the Paris Stock Exchange after acquiring it in 2015.
0: And the weather forecast, hot, very hot, with sunny periods, a few showers and isolated thunderstorms this afternoon. Right now, the very hot weather warning and the amber heat stress at work warning are both in effect. The UV warning is at 9, which is very high. 31 degrees Celsius, the relative humidity, 75%. The news from RTHK.
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Welcome back to Play by Ear with me, Cynthia Ko. Let's begin with a medley of songs taken from My Fair Lady.

My Fair Lady Selections, composed by Frederick Lowy, played there by the London Festival Orchestra and Chorus, conducted by Stanley Black.

Dance of the Comedians from Smetana's opera The Bartered Bride was just played by the Janáček Philharmonic Orchestra, conducted by Theodore Kuchar.

The first movement, Allegro Concerto of Michael Haydn's Symphony No. 39 in C major, was played by the Helsingborg Symphony Orchestra, conducted by Hans-Peter Frank.

The first movement, Allegro Vivace, of Mendelssohn's Italian Symphony, a picture postcard in essence, performed there by the London Symphony Orchestra, conducted by John Elliott Gardner.

Gitania and Ensemble from Act 3 of Verdi's Il Trovatore, played there by the Bournemouth Symphony Orchestra, conducted by José Serabrier.

Verdi's Anvil Chorus in That Big Band Arrangement by Jerry Gray, played there by the BBC Big Band. With that comes the end of today's Play by Ear. For now, I'm Cynthia Koh. Take care.

on the concert on Four Repeat this Tuesday afternoon at 3. The Concert Orchestra of the Swiss Romande and Sun Kim conducts Beethoven 5, recorded live at Victoria Hall, Geneva, on the 11th of February of this year. On the program, the Hebrides Overture, or Finkel's Cave, a kind of miracle of melodic invention and subtle evocation of nature that vibrates everywhere. As is often the case, Mendelssohn seems touched by grace in this sensitive evocation that stirs the soul. We find this almost Shakespearean climate at the beginning of the Violin Concerto by Frank Martin, written just after his Five Songs of Ariel, based on The Tempest by the English playwright. The entire atmosphere of the work seems to be imbued with this magical climate, as if still bewitched by the charms of Prospero's Island. The soloist is Frank Peter Zimmermann. Beethoven also idolized Shakespeare, whose complete works he possessed and whom he often quoted in his conversations. The power of the word of one has often been compared to the musical strength of the other, and the Symphony No. 5 in C minor is one of the most striking illustrations.

0: 香港电台第四台，生活中的微娱乐。
1: RTHK, the news at 1 with Ben Che, the top stories. Over 2,000 rescue workers are deployed in China's Xizang. Education Secretary Christine Choi says authorities are closely monitoring textbook prices. And mainland researchers complete a landmark laser communications test between Earth and the Moon. Rescue work continues in China's Xizang Autonomous Region after Wednesday's mudslide in the China-Nepal border region. Mainland officials say 7 people have died and 554 remain missing. Earlier, broadcaster CCTV reported that the water level on a barrier lake formed by piles of debris had dropped. Yesterday, concerns about an overflow and possible further flooding downstream had led to a pause. Robert Kemp has more.
2: Over 2,000 rescue workers and 86 specialists have been deployed to the disaster area. Using specialized equipment, they have been checking for geological hazards on the surrounding slopes, roads, and other important areas. Five-person monitoring post has been set up to keep the barrier lake under constant observation and guard against potential secondary disasters. In addition, just over a kilometer of road has been cleared and reopened to traffic.
1: Meanwhile, Chief Executive John Lee says the government has earmarked $50 million from the Disaster Relief Fund for those affected by the mudslide. Expressing his condolences, he said in a social media post that the fund's advisory committee would handle the funding application promptly. Over the border in Nepal, authorities say the death toll has now risen to 626. That's according to a statement issued by the police. Education Secretary Christine Choi here in Hong Kong says authorities are closely monitoring textbook prices. This comes after Education Bureau data showed a 3.6% rise for the coming school year. A local newspaper also recently reported that a full set of books for a student starting secondary school could cost up to $7,000. While Choi noted that the government provides textbook subsidies for low-income families, she rejected calls to lower the eligibility threshold or reinstate the non-means-tested $2,500 student grant scrapped in the 2025-26 school year. She was speaking on RTHK.
3: We want to provide targeted support to families who are genuinely in need. After all, resources aren't infinite. If we grant subsidies to every student without any vetting, we don't believe that's an effective use of resources, nor does it properly help students and families who truly require assistance.
1: The government is reminding

0: reminding Wangpho Court owners that the deadline for accepting a buyout offer will expire at 5 p.m. on Monday. Officials said owners have to sign their acceptance letters and submit it by post or by hand to the Housing Authority headquarters in Ho Man Tin before the deadline. Yesterday, Housing Secretary Winnie Ho said those who missed the deadline would miss the opportunity to participate in the government's long-term rehousing arrangements for the fire-ravaged estate. Mainland researchers have completed a landmark laser communications test between Earth and the Moon. That's according to the Technology and Engineering Center for Space Utilization at the Chinese Academy of Sciences. It's hoped the development will provide a new high-speed data transmission route for future lunar missions. Overseas reports.
1: After more than a year of in-orbit testing, the team successfully established a two-way laser communication link across a distance of over 400,000 kilometers. The development marks an expansion of China's space laser communications from low Earth orbit into deep space. Compared with traditional microwave communications, laser technology offers faster speeds, greater bandwidth, stronger security, and more compact hardware. However, it also means overcoming challenges such as beam alignment, signal weakness, and transmission speed.
0: U.S. President Donald Trump has announced the creation of a space academy to train future civilian and military recruits. Speaking at the International Space Station control room in Houston, Trump announced the move to astronauts on the station.
2: We're going to do a very special academy, and whether it's West Point, Annapolis, the Coast Guard Academy, if you look at the Air Force Academy, we're going to have an academy for what you people do. Everybody in this room would be excited. And it'll be at the same level. I said, it has to be at the same level. If we're going to do it, it has to be at that very high level. Those are among the hardest schools to get into in the whole country. I would say almost at the top. And that's what we want.
0: And the weather forecast for this afternoon tonight, very hot with sunny periods, a few showers and isolated thunderstorms this afternoon. Right now, 32 degrees Celsius, the humidity 73%. RTHK, the time has just gone 5 minutes past one. Transport Minister Mabel Chan says the government will not set a cap on the number of ride-hailing licenses issued to companies. But speaking on commercial radio, she said those applying would have to be financially sound.
3: We have required paid-up capital of no less than $50 million. According to our initial estimation, this will enable the companies to maintain operations for at least half a year. We believe the initial capital investment is a fundamental requirement. Following the initial cost, the companies may scale up their operations to ensure their operations and finances in Hong Kong are sustainable.
0: Chan also said more than 9,000 drivers had signed up for a new combined written test for taxis and ride-hailing vehicles. On transport support for the new Huanggang Port border crossing, Chan said buses would be arranged for those arriving in Hong Kong during public holiday peak hours.
3: We hope there could be short-haul shuttle bus routes to take inbound travelers crossing the Huanggang port to nearby areas, such as Tuen Mun, Tai Po, and other places, as we hope to disperse the crowds as quickly as possible. After multiple drills, we, as well as bus operators, hope to keep improving in this area.
0: To business news, U.S. Fed Chairman Kevin Warsh says high inflation in the U.S. economy is concerning, adding he would be hard-pressed to describe current financial conditions as restrictive. That was seen as a potential hint that interest rate hikes could be on the way. He made the comments as he opened a central bankers meeting in Jackson Hole, Wyoming.
4: There should be no misunderstanding. The Fed's price stability objective of 2%, as measured by the PCE price index, is a firm, fixed target. Let me be equally clear about another aspect of this objective. Price stability is not self-executing, nor is inflation necessarily mean reverting. It's the Fed's job to deliver stable prices, no excuses.
0: The Fed has missed its long-term 2% target for inflation for more than 5 years. U.S.

0: President Donald Trump says his administration has entered a sweeping agreement with Venezuela that, if realized, could give the U.S. access to vast amounts of Venezuela's untapped oil reserves at cost. Elvis Hugh reports.
1: In a social media post, U.S. President Donald Trump said the agreement was negotiated by Secretary of State Marco Rubio, Defense Secretary Pete Hegseth, and Venezuela's acting president Delcy Rodriguez. In a statement, Caracas said the deal involves the development of 17 fields with a proven potential of 65 billion barrels of oil. He said the agreement could draw $100 billion in investments into Venezuela's oil industry and yield over $209 billion in taxes. Posting on Telegram, Rodriguez predicted the deal would have a significant impact on the nation's revival.
0: To sports and in football, Manchester City's Ryan Cherki and Erling Haaland both struck twice as their sides strolled to a 4-1 win away to Crystal Palace to notch their second successive Premier League win. Palace's goal followed a Yeremy Pino free kick. Manchester United are under no illusions that they need to bounce back after their surprise 2-0 loss last week to newly promoted Hull City. They're hosting newly promoted Ipswich tomorrow in the first home game of the season. Here is United boss Michael Carrick.
2: We want a good performance and a win, obviously. No, first home game of the season is really is the one we look forward to, and the support is coming, and it's so massively looking forward to the game. You know, I think we had a setback last week, and we want to get back to playing well and winning football matches. Another tough game again. They obviously had a big result last week as well, so it'll be another challenge for us. But yeah, massively looking forward to it.
0: Right now, the very hot weather warning and the amber heat stress at work warning are both in effect. 32 degrees Celsius, the relative humidity 73%. The news from RTHK.

on the concert on full repeat this Tuesday afternoon at 3. The Concert Orchestra of the Swiss Romande in Sun Kim conducts Beethoven 5, recorded live at Victoria Hall, Geneva, on the 11th of February of this year. On the program, the Hebrides Overture, or Fingal's Cave, a kind of miracle of melodic invention and subtle evocation of nature that vibrates everywhere. As is often the case, Mendelssohn seems touched by grace in this sensitive evocation that stirs the soul. We find this almost Shakespearean climate at the beginning of the Violin Concerto by Frank Martin, written just after his Five Songs of Ariel, based on The Tempest by the English playwright. The entire atmosphere of the work seems to be imbued with this magical climate, as if still bewitched by the charms of Prospero's Island. The soloist is Frank Peter Zimmermann. Beethoven also idolized Shakespeare, whose complete works he possessed and whom he often quoted in his conversations. The power of the word of one has often been compared to the musical strength of the other, and the Symphony No. 5 in C minor is one of the most striking illustrations.

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We have set aside an hour for you every Sunday at noon for our church service program on RTHK Radio 4. 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

0: 呢一首十八世纪意大利音乐啊，就系比高利斯嘅 G 大调协奏曲，由巴福该琴吹奏巴洛克长笛演出嘅，仲有印第安纳波利斯巴洛克乐团。
1: At the beginning of today's program, we heard Robert Schumann's Strong and Marked from Five Pieces in Folk Style, Opus 102, played by the clarinetist Martin Fröst, accompanied by the pianist Roland Pöntinen. Next, we heard William Byrd's Galliard, played by the pianist Kit Armstrong. Finally, in the segment, we heard the Concerto in G Major by Giovanni Battista Pergolesi, played by Barthold Quicken on the baroque flute, accompanied by the Indianapolis Baroque Orchestra.
2: Delight in a Bite, Tina Ma.
0: 陣間咧就想同你聽一啲法國同埋西班牙音樂啊，其中有兩首法國嘅藝術歌曲係漢恩創作嘅《離棄的人》同埋《心愛的傷痕》，會由男中音基斯托亞尼斯同埋鋼琴家高恩演出啦。咁跟住嘅音樂咧，作曲家係西班牙人，不過音樂其實係喺法國動筆創作嘅，就係法雅嘅《西班牙庭院之夜》。我哋聽下第一樂章《傑內拉利飛園》。呢個莊園咧建於十三世紀啊，係位於山崗上面，以古柏同埋古老嘅噴泉聞名嘅。音樂開始嗰陣咧，中提琴喺琴馬附近以漸音奏出主題，带出的景象都相当幽暗。至于现在想先和你听一首前奏曲，标题叫做《水妖》，法国作曲家拉威尔和德布西都写过《水妖》，而我们听这首是德布西创作的。德布西的《水妖》听起来比较贪玩，水花四溅，而我们会欣赏到这个是由马修斯改编成管弦乐的版本，交给艾达带领的哈莱乐团。

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1: We just heard In the General Life from Nights in the Gardens of Spain by Manuel de Falla, played by Alexander Trajo on the piano, accompanied by the Orchestre National de France, conducted by Louis Langlet. At the beginning of this segment, we heard the Halle Orchestra, conducted by Mark Elder, playing Ondine from Prelude Book 2 by Claude Debussy, arranged by Colin Matthews.That was followed by Reynaldo Hahn's The Forsaken One and The Beloved Wound, sung by the baritone Tassis Christianis and accompanied by the pianist Jeff Cohen.
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The Hong Kong Academy for Performing Arts Academy Cello Festival has become a valued tradition for our city's cello community. In these coming episodes of Concert on 4, we will be enjoying concerts of the Academy Cello Festival 2026. Across six thoughtfully curated concerts, this year's festival illuminates the expressive richness of the cello while reflecting the creative vitality of our musical community. This week, we'll be enjoying the gala closing concert, Symphonic Cellos, bringing us Wagner's Tristan und Isolde Prelude, Ravel's Le Tombeau de Couperin, and Strauss's Metamorphosen, three pieces that explore some of humanity's deepest emotions, desire, loss, longing, remembrance, and transformation. Join us for the HKAPA Academy Cello Festival 2026 Gala Closing Concert, Symphonic Cellos, on Concert on 4, tonight at 8 p.m.

当社会出现重大的转变时候呢，是会启发到很多文艺创作，音乐亦都不例外。今年是红军长征。

0: RTHK, the news at 2 with Ben Che. Rescue work continues in China's Xizang Autonomous Region after Wednesday's mudslide in the China-Nepal border region. Mainland officials say 7 people have died and 554 remain missing. Earlier, broadcaster CCTV reported that the water level on a barrier lake formed by piles of debris had dropped. Yesterday, concerns about an overflow and possible further flooding downstream had led to a pause. Robert Kemp has more.
1: Over 2,000 rescue workers and 86 specialists have been deployed to the disaster area. Using specialized equipment, they have been checking for geological hazards on the surrounding slopes, roads and other important areas. 5-person monitoring post has been set up to keep the barrier lake under constant observation and guard against potential secondary disasters. In addition, just over a kilometer of road has been cleared and reopened to traffic.
0: Meanwhile, Chief Executive John Lee says the government has earmarked $50 million from the Disaster Relief Fund for those affected by the mudslide. Expressing his condolences, he said in a social media post that the fund's advisory committee would handle the funding application promptly. Over the border in Nepal, the death toll has now risen to 626. That's according to the country's disaster authority, quoting figures from 10 a.m. The National Disaster Risk Reduction and Management Authority also said that 2,426 people were still missing. Locally, Education Secretary Christine Choi says authorities are closely monitoring textbook prices. This comes after Education Bureau data showed a 3.6% rise for the coming school year. A local newspaper also recently reported that a full set of books for a student starting secondary school could cost up to $7,000. While Choi noted that the government provides textbook subsidies for low-income families, she rejected calls to lower the eligibility threshold or reinstate the non-means-tested $2,500 student grant scrapped in the 2025-26 school year. She was speaking on RTHK.
2: We want to provide targeted support to families who are genuinely in need. After all, resources aren't infinite. If we grant subsidies to every student without any vetting, we don't believe that's an effective use of resources, nor does it properly help students and families who truly require assistance.
0: The government is reminding Wangfuk Court owners that the deadline for accepting a buyout offer will expire at 5 p.m. on Monday. Officials said owners have to sign their acceptance letters and submit it by post or by hand to the Housing Authority headquarters in Ho Man Tin before the deadline. Mainland researchers have completed a landmark laser communications test between Earth and the Moon. That's according to the Technology and Engineering Center for Space Utilization at the Chinese Academy of Sciences. It's hoped the development will provide a new high-speed data transmission route for future lunar missions. Elvis Yu reports.
3: After more than a year of in-orbit testing, the team successfully established a two-way laser communication link across a distance of over 400,000 kilometers.

0: The development marks an expansion of China's space laser communications from low Earth orbit into deep space. Compared with traditional microwave communications, laser technology offers faster speeds, greater bandwidth, stronger security, and more compact hardware. However, it also means overcoming challenges such as beam alignment, signal weakness, and transmission speed.
1: U.S. President Donald Trump says his administration has entered a sweeping agreement with Venezuela that, if realized, could give the U.S. access to vast amounts of Venezuela's untapped oil reserves at cost. Elvis Yu reports.
0: In a social media post, U.S. President Donald Trump said the agreement was negotiated by Secretary of State Marco Rubio, Defense Secretary Pete Hegseth, and Venezuela's acting president Delcy Rodriguez. In a statement, Caracas said the deal involves the development of 17 fields with a proven potential of 65 billion barrels of oil. He said the agreement could draw $100 billion in investments into Venezuela's oil industry and yield over $209 billion in taxes. Posting on Telegram, Rodriguez predicted the deal would have a significant impact on the nation's revival.
1: Right now, 32 degrees Celsius, the humidity 70%. The news from RTHK.
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3: Full intake has been achieved for 7 light public housing projects. 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With comprehensive ancillary facilities and services, residents' quality of life has improved substantially. The Phase 4 application includes 4 projects in Kai Tak, Ma An Shan, and Tuen Mun, with intake starting in the third quarter this year. Applications are now open. Eligible households will receive a removal allowance of up to $13,000. If you have urgent housing needs, apply now.

0: RTHK, the news at 3 with Peter Caveos. Rescue work continues in China's Xinjiang Autonomous Region after Wednesday's mudslide in the China-Nepal border region. Mainland officials say 7 people have died and 554 remain missing. Earlier, broadcaster CCTV reported that the water level on a barrier lake formed by piles of debris had dropped. Yesterday, concerns about an overflow and possible further flooding downstream had led to a pause. Robert Kemp has more.
1: Over 2,000 rescue workers and 86 specialists have been deployed to the disaster area. Using specialized equipment, they have been checking for geological hazards on the surrounding slopes, roads and other important areas. 5-person monitoring post has been set up to keep the barrier lake under constant observation and guard against potential secondary disasters. In addition, just over a kilometer of road has been cleared and reopened to traffic.
0: Meanwhile, Chief Executive John Lee says the government has earmarked $50 million from the Disaster Relief Fund for those affected by the mudslide. Expressing his condolences, he said in a social media post that the fund's advisory committee would handle the funding application promptly. Over the border in Nepal, the death toll has now risen to 626. That's according to the country's disaster authority, quoting figures from 10 a.m. The National Disaster Risk Reduction and Management Authority also said that 2,426 people were still missing. Education Secretary Christine Choi says authorities are closely monitoring textbook prices. This comes after Education Bureau data showed a 3.6% rise for the coming school year. A local newspaper also recently reported that a full set of books for a student starting secondary school could cost up to $7,000. While Choi noted that the government provides textbook subsidies for low-income families, she rejected calls to lower the eligibility threshold or reinstate the non-means-tested $2,500 student grant scrapped in the 2025-2026 school year. She was speaking on RTHK.
2: We want to provide targeted support to families who are genuinely in need. After all, resources aren't infinite. If we grant subsidies to every student without any vetting, we don't believe that's an effective use of resources, nor does it properly help students and families who truly require assistance.
0: The government is reminding Wangfu Court owners that the deadline for accepting a buyout offer will expire at 5 p.m. on Monday. Officials said owners have to sign their acceptance letters and submit it by post or by hand to the Housing Authority headquarters in Homan Tin before the deadline. Mainland researchers have completed a landmark laser communications test between Earth and the Moon. That's according to the Technology and Engineering Center for Space Utilization and the Chinese Academy of Sciences. It's hoped that the development will provide a new high-speed data transmission route for future lunar missions. Elvis Yu reports.
3: After more than a year of in-orbit testing, the team successfully established a two-way laser communication link across a distance of over 400,000 kilometers. The development marks an expansion of China's space laser communications from low Earth orbit into deep space. Compared with traditional microwave communications, laser technology offers faster speeds, greater bandwidth, stronger security, and more compact hardware. However, it also means overcoming challenges such as beam alignment, signal weakness, and transmission speed.
0: Overseas, U.S. President Donald Trump says his administration has entered a sweeping agreement with Venezuela that, if realized, could give the U.S. access to vast amounts of Venezuela's untapped oil reserves at cost. Once again, Elvis Yu.
3: In a social media post, U.S. President Donald Trump said the agreement was negotiated by Secretary of State Marco Rubio, Defense Secretary Pete Hegseth, and Venezuela's acting president Delcy Rodriguez. In a statement, Caracas said the deal involves the development of 17 fields with a proven potential of 65 billion barrels of oil. He said the agreement could draw $100 billion U.S. dollars in investments into

0: The finest latest oil industry and yield over 209 billion in taxes. Posting on Telegram, Rodriguez predicted the deal would have a significant impact on the nation's revival.
1: And a look at the weather forecast for this afternoon and tonight. Very hot with sunny periods, a few showers and isolated thunderstorms in the afternoon. Mainly cloudy tonight, more showers in some areas. The outlook, occasional showers in the next couple days, windier midweek next week. Currently, the temperature is 32 degrees Celsius at the observatory. We have a relative humidity of around 77%. There is a very hot weather warning currently in effect, and the heat stress at work warning is currently set for amber. The news from RTHK.
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0: RTHK, the news at 4 with Peter Caveos. Rescue work continues in China's Xinjiang Autonomous Region after Wednesday's mudslide in the China-Nepal border region. Mainland officials say 7 people have died and 554 remain missing. Earlier, broadcaster CCTV reported that the water level on a barrier lake formed by piles of debris had dropped. Yesterday, concerns about an overflow and possible further flooding downstream had led to a pause. Robert Kemp has more.
1: Over 2,000 rescue workers and 86 specialists have been deployed to the disaster area. Using specialized equipment, they have been checking for geological hazards on the surrounding slopes, roads, and other important areas. 5-person monitoring post has been set up to keep the barrier lake under constant observation and guard against potential secondary disasters. In addition, just over a kilometer of road has been cleared and reopened to traffic.
0: The United Nations says its agencies are helping with relief work at the Nepal border, but UN spokesperson Stéphane Dujarric noted that landslides have damaged roads and blocked access to some areas, complicating relief efforts.
2: Over 50,000 people require emergency water, emergency sanitation, and emergency hygiene support. Partners working on nutrition estimate that some 17,000 children, 1,500 pregnant and breastfeeding women, and 9,000 adolescents need immediate nutrition support. At least 23 schools in those districts will need to be rehabilitated.
0: Meanwhile, Chief Executive John Lee says the government has earmarked $50 million from the Disaster Relief Fund for those affected by the mudslide. Expressing his condolences, he said in a social media post that the fund's advisory committee would handle the funding application promptly. Education Secretary Christine Choi says authorities are closely monitoring textbook prices. This comes after the Education Bureau data showed a 3.6% rise for the coming school year. A local newspaper also recently reported that a full set of books for a student starting secondary school could cost up to $7,000. While Choi noted that the government provides textbook subsidies for low-income families, she rejected calls to lower the eligibility threshold or reinstate the non-means-tested $2,500 student grant, which was scrapped in the 2025 to 2026 school year. She was speaking on RTHK.
3: We want to provide targeted support to families who are genuinely in need. After all, resources aren't infinite. If we grant subsidies to every student without any vetting, we don't believe that's an effective use of resources, nor does it properly help students and families who truly require assistance.
0: The government is reminding Wong Fu Court owners that the deadline for accepting a buyout offer will expire at 5 p.m. on Monday. Officials said owners have to sign their acceptance letters and submit it by post or by hand to the Housing Authority headquarters in Ho Man Tin before the deadline. Transport Minister Mabel Chan says the government will not set a cap on the number of ride-hailing licenses issued to companies. But speaking on commercial radio, she said those applying would have to be financially sound.
4: We have required paid-up capital of no less than $50 million. According to our initial estimation, this will enable the companies to maintain operations for at least half a year. We believe the initial capital investment is a fundamental requirement. Following the initial cost, the companies may scale up their operations to ensure their operations and finances in Hong Kong are sustainable.
0: Chan also said more than 9,000 drivers had signed up for a new combined written test for taxis and ride-hailing vehicles. President Xi Jinping will head to Central Asia's Kyrgyzstan on Monday for a two-day summit of the Shanghai Cooperation Organization, or SCO. He'll be joined by around a dozen other heads of states, including Russian President Vladimir Putin, Indian leader Narendra Modi, among others. The bloc brings together China, Russia, India, Pakistan, Iran, 4 Central Asian countries, and Belarus. The SCO is the world's largest regional organization in geographic scope and population and accounts for nearly a quarter of the global GDP. The world leaders are due to take part in a plenary session chaired by Kyrgyz leader Sadir Japarov. And a look at the weather forecast for this afternoon and tonight. Very hot with sunny periods, a few showers and isolated thunderstorms in the afternoon, mainly cloudy tonight. Outlook, occasional showers in the next couple of days. Currently, it's 31 degrees Celsius at the observatory, relative humidity of

0: 80%, and we've got warnings for you. A thunderstorm warning, a very hot weather warning, and the heat stress at work warning is currently set at amber. That is the news from RTHK.
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2: The national flag, the national emblem, and the national anthem are the symbols and signs of our nation. We comply with the rules of displaying the national flag and the national emblem, and playing and singing the national anthem. On important occasions when the national flag is raised and the national anthem is played, we must rise and stand solemnly, face the flag, and sing the national anthem together. Show respect at all times. The national flag, the national emblem, and the national anthem belong to us all. Let's respect them.

0: Critics Review.
1: Stephen Hough has released a 26-track recording called Piano Postcards, and the music ranges from Handel through mainly Romantic era pieces to arrangements, mostly by Stephen Hough himself, of music from films. None of the pieces last as much as 5 minutes, and many are around three. I listen to them in the order presented, and what is needed for that is a comfortable chair and a favourite drink to hand. Sit back, close your eyes and press play. The quality of the piano playing is superb in every way. It's extremely difficult to decide what examples to let you hear, because you ought to hear every track. Let's start with Wilhelm Kempff's magnificently romantic arrangement of a minuet by Handel.

The prelude in E-flat minor by Abram Chasins used to be staple pianistic fare, beautifully written and presenting a lovely, wistful air.

Rachmaninoff's version of Kreisler's Liebeslied is given a truly graceful performance by Stephen Hough, who clearly revels in the master's pianism and the music itself.

The American composer McDowell's woodland sketches have always been popular, and especially To a Wild Rose.

The whole series of pieces is chosen simply because the pianist likes them, and the individual ones are presented in a way that brings out the essence of their meaning and emotion to the full. I hope that Mr. Huff will continue to find more postcards and remember to send them to us, for he has a very discerning eye for the best pictures. Here's the last track of the 26, Sinding's Evergreen Rustle of Spring.

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That's what The Classical and the Curious is all about. 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

Moments of intensity, moments of blitheness. Heavy or light-hearted, our moment-to-moment program features fine music across borders, timelines, and genres. On Monday afternoons, 3 to 5 p.m., tune in to Moment Musical for thoughts of great minds with beautiful tones and memorable moments, always on Radio 4.

0: RTHK, the news at 5 with Peter Caveos. Chief Executive John Lee has encouraged people to read both the city's first five-year plan and the annual policy address. Speaking at an event hosted by the Hong Kong Island Federation, Lee said the blueprint would consolidate and enhance the SAR's strengths while exploring new business opportunities. Lee's remarks came after he announced that he would deliver both the blueprint and the policy address on September 16.
1: This arrangement enables the public to gain a clearer understanding of the close relationship between the two documents. I encourage people to read both documents together at that time and learn about how the government comes up with policies this year, according to the direction and strategies set out in the blueprint, develop the economy, and improve people's livelihoods.
0: A primary school that saw its campus come perilously close to disaster during November's Wong Fu Court inferno in Tai Po has moved to a new site ahead of the upcoming academic year. Elvis Yu has details.
2: Tai Po Baptist Public School's new campus, located at nearby Fuxin Estate, sits on a building that's used to house another school. The new campus has seen extensive refurbishment, with the work carried out including upgrades on classrooms, toilets and the assembly hall, as well as repainting of external walls, resurfacing of the sports ground and replacement of leaves. The renovation works and subsidies for purchasing new furniture and equipment cost an estimated 43.6 million Hong Kong dollars. The Education Bureau has also provided a one-off $1 million grant to cover relocation expenses.
0: Separately, the government is reminding Wong Fu Court owners that the deadline for accepting a buyout offer will expire at 5 p.m. Monday. Officials said owners have to sign their acceptance letters and submit it by post or by hand to the Housing Authority headquarters in Homan Tin before the deadline. Rescue work continues in China's Xinjiang Autonomous Region after Wednesday's mudslide in the China-Nepal border region. Mainland officials say seven people have died and 554 remain missing. Earlier, broadcaster CCTV reported that the water level on a barrier lake formed by piles of debris had dropped. Yesterday, concerns about an overflow and possible further flooding downstream had led to a pause. Robert Kemp has more.
3: Over 2,000 rescue workers and 86 specialists have been deployed to the disaster area. Using specialized equipment, they have been checking for geological hazards on the surrounding slopes, roads and other important areas. Five-person monitoring post has been set up to keep the barrier lake under constant observation and guard against potential secondary disasters. In addition, just over a kilometer of road has been cleared and reopened to traffic.
0: The United Nations says its agencies are helping with relief work at the Nepal border, but UN spokesperson Stefan Dujarric noted that landslides have damaged roads and blocked access to some areas, complicating relief efforts.
4: Over 50,000 people require emergency water, emergency sanitation, and emergency hygiene support. Partners working on nutrition estimate that some 17,000 children, 1,500 pregnant and breastfeeding women, and 9,000 adolescents need immediate nutrition support. At least 23 schools in those districts will need to be rehabilitated.
0: Meanwhile, Chief Executive John Lee says the government has earmarked $50 million from the Disaster Relief Fund for those affected by the mudslide. Expressing his condolences, he said in a social media post that the fund's advisory committee would handle the funding application promptly. A United Nations Security Council has heard that nearly 200,000 people were forcibly returned to Haiti in the first 8 months of this year. The conflict in the Caribbean island nation remains highly critical and volatile, driven by powerful gang coalitions dominating most of the territory. A few days ago, a brutal gang attack killed nearly 50 people in the capital, Port-au-Prince. Indrika Rootwat, acting Assistant Secretary General for Humanitarian Affairs, addressed the council.
5: Nearly 1.5 million people, 12% of Haiti's population, are internally displaced, half of them children. Displacement doubled in just 2 years, and conditions in many displacement sites are squalid. Sites are overcrowded, unsafe, without adequate water and sanitation facilities.
0: And a look at the weather now. Mainly cloudy with a few showers and thunderstorms. More showers in some areas. Temperatures will range between 27 and 30 degrees tomorrow. The outlook, occasional showers in the following couple days. Windier midweek next week. Currently, the temperature is 31 degrees Celsius at the observatory with a relative humidity of 74%. We have a trio of warnings currently in effect. There's a thunderstorm warning in effect, a very hot weather warning in effect, and the heat stress at work warning is currently sitting at amber. The news from RTHK.
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7: As climate change intensifies, extreme rainstorms will only be more frequent and intense, triggering unpreventable landslides that threaten our lives and cause economic losses. The government has been making continuous efforts to tackle landslide disasters. However, to avoid casualties, we need your help. When the landslip warning is in force, you should stay away from slopes and follow the government's emergency response plan. Remember, landslides are deadly.

0: RTHK, the news at 6 with Peter Caveos. The top story is Chief Executive John Lee highlights the importance of Hong Kong's first five-year plan at an event. Rescuers push deeper into mudslide-hit areas at the Xinjiang border port as the number of missing soar. And travelers to the mainland using e-channels at the redeveloped Huanggang port will get to use just their Hong Kong ID card. Chief Executive John Lee has encouraged people to read both the city's first five-year plan and the annual policy address. Speaking at an event hosted by the Hong Kong Island Federation, Lee said the blueprint would consolidate and enhance the SAR's strengths while exploring new business opportunities. Lee's remarks came after he announced that he would deliver both the blueprint and the policy address on September 16th.
1: This arrangement enables the public to gain a clearer understanding of the close relationship between the two documents. I encourage people to read both documents together at that time and learn about how the government comes up with policies this year, according to the direction and

0: strategies set out in the blueprint, develop the economy, and improve people's livelihoods.
1: The director of Beijing's liaison office in Hong Kong, Zhou Ji, said district-level work is linked to the foundation of the city's prosperity and stability. He urged community groups to back the initiatives of the SAR government.
2: We hope that people can further strengthen their role as stakeholders, actively promote the SAR government's policies, support the government's implementation of the blueprint, and unite residents in the districts, pooling wisdom and contributing to the development of Hong Kong.
1: Rescue work continues in China's Xinjiang Autonomous Region after Wednesday's mudslide in the China-Nepal border region. Mainland officials say 7 people have died and 554 remain missing. Earlier, broadcaster CCTV reported that the water level on a barrier lake formed by piles of debris had dropped. Yesterday, concerns about an overflow and possible further flooding downstream had led to a pause. Robert Kemp has more.
3: Over 2,000 rescue workers and 86 specialists have been deployed to the disaster area. Using specialized equipment, they have been checking for geological hazards on the surrounding slopes, roads, and other important areas. 5-person monitoring post has been set up to keep the barrier lake under constant observation and guard against potential secondary disasters. In addition, just over a kilometer of road has been cleared and reopened to traffic.
1: The United Nations says its agencies are helping with the relief work at the Nepal border, but UN spokesperson Stefan Dujarric noted that landslides have damaged roads and blocked access to some areas, complicating relief efforts.
4: Over 50,000 people require emergency water, emergency sanitation, and emergency hygiene support. Partners working on nutrition estimate that some 17,000 children, 1,500 pregnant and breastfeeding women, and 9,000 adolescents need immediate nutrition support. At least 23 schools in those districts will need to be rehabilitated.
1: Meanwhile, Chief Executive John Lee says the government has earmarked $50 million from the Disaster Relief Fund for those affected by the mudslide, expressing his condolences. He said in a social media post that the fund's advisory committee would handle the funding application promptly. Travelers using e-channels at the redeveloped Huanggang port can clear customs using just their Hong Kong ID card, with the home return permit remaining an optional choice. Security Chief Chris Tang made the comment following the fourth major drill at the revamped port involving 20,000 civil servants. Tang said the new joint clearance arrangement will allow travelers to queue just once for identity verification instead of passing through separate checkpoints on both sides, making the cross-boundary commute much smoother.
5: I would like to announce that now for passengers using our e-channel, be it whether you are going to mainland China or come back from mainland China to Hong Kong, you can use either your Hong Kong ID card or your re-entry permit. You can use both now. And please, although some of you may use the facial recognition contactless system, but please remember that you still have to bring along your Hong Kong ID card and your re-entry permit.
1: And a quick look at the weather forecast for tonight and tomorrow. Mainly cloudy with a few showers and thunderstorms. More showers in some areas. Temperatures will range between 27 and 30 degrees. Tomorrow, the outlook, occasional showers in the following couple of days. Windier midweek next week. Currently, the temperature is 31 degrees Celsius at the observatory. The relative humidity is sitting at around 71%. And the heat stress at work warning is currently amber. You're listening to RTHK. The time now is 5 minutes past six. A primary school that saw its campus come perilously close to disaster during November's Wong Fu Court inferno in Tai Po has moved to a new site ahead of the upcoming academic year. Elvis Yu has details.
6: Tai Po Baptist Public School's new campus, located at nearby Fuxin Estate, sits on a building that's used to house another school. The new campus has seen extensive refurbishments, with the work carried out including upgrades on classrooms, toilets and the assembly hall, as well as repainting of external walls, resurfacing of the sports ground and replacement of lifts. The renovation works and subsidies for purchasing new furniture and equipment cost an estimated 43.6 million Hong Kong dollars. The Education Bureau has also provided a one-off $1 million grant to cover relocation expenses.
1: Separately, the government is reminding Wong Fu Court owners that the deadline for accepting a buyout offer will expire at 5 p.m. on Monday. Officials said owners have to sign their acceptance letters and submit it by post or by hand to the Housing Authority headquarters in Homantin before the deadline. Transport Minister Mabel Chan says the government will now set a cap on the number of ride-hailing licenses issued to companies. But speaking on commercial radio, she said those applying would have to be financially sound.
7: We have required paid-up capital of no less than $50 million. According to our initial estimation, this will enable the companies to maintain operations for at least half a year. We believe the initial capital investment is a fundamental requirement. Following the initial cost, the companies may scale up their operations to ensure their operations and finances in Hong Kong are sustainable.
1: Chan also said more than 9,000 drivers had signed up for a new combined written test for taxis and ride-hailing vehicles. On transport support for the new Huanggang Port border crossing, Chan said buses would be arranged for those arriving in Hong Kong during public holiday peak hours.
7: We hope there could be short-haul shuttle bus routes to take inbound travelers crossing the Huanggang port to nearby areas, such as Tuen Mun, Tai Po and other places, as we hope to disperse the crowds as quickly as possible. After multiple drills, we, as well as bus operators, hope to keep improving in this area.
1: Mainland researchers have completed a landmark laser communication test between Earth and the Moon. That's according to the Technology and Engineering Center for Space Utilization at the Chinese Academy of Sciences. It's hoped the development will provide a new high-speed data transmission route for future lunar missions. Elvis Yu reports.
6: After more than a year of in-orbit testing, the team successfully established a two-way laser communication link across a distance of over 400,000 kilometers. The development marks an expansion of China's space laser communications from low Earth orbit into deep space. Compared with traditional microwave communications, laser technology offers faster speeds, greater bandwidth, stronger security, and more compact hardware. However, it also means overcoming challenges such as beam alignment, signal weakness, and transmission speed.
1: President Xi Jinping will head to Central Asia's Kyrgyzstan on Monday for a two-day summit of the Shanghai Cooperation Organization, or SCO. He'll be joined by around a dozen other heads of states, including Russian President Vladimir Putin, Indian leader Narendra Modi, among others. The bloc brings together China, Russia, India, Pakistan, Iran, four Central Asian countries, and Belarus. The SCO is the world's largest regional organization in geographic scope and population and accounts for nearly a quarter of the global GDP. The world leaders are due to take part in a plenary session chaired by Kyrgyz leader Sadir Japarov. A United Nations Security Council has heard that nearly 200,000 people were forcibly returned to Haiti in the first 8 months of the year. The conflict in the Caribbean island nation remains highly critical and volatile, driven by powerful gang coalitions dominating most of the territory. A few days ago, a brutal gang attack killed nearly 50 people in the capital, Port-au-Prince. Indrika Rootwat, acting Assistant Secretary General for Humanitarian Affairs, addressed the council.
8: Nearly 1.5 million people, 12% of Haiti's population, are internally displaced, half of them children. Displacement doubled in just 2 years, and conditions in many displacement sites are squalid. Sites are overcrowded, unsafe, without adequate water and sanitation facilities.
1: And to end the news, the top stories once again. Chief Executive John Lee highlights the importance of Hong Kong's first five-year plan at an event. Rescuers push deeper into mudslide-hit areas at the Xinjiang border port as the number of missing soar. And travelers to the mainland using e-channels at the redeveloped Huanggang port will get to use just their Hong Kong ID cards. The news from RTHK.
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0: RTHK, the news at 7 with Peter Coveos. Rescue work continues in China's Xinjiang Autonomous Region after Wednesday's mudslide in the China-Nepal border region. Mainland officials say 7 people have died and 554 remain missing. In Nepal, more than 620 bodies have been recovered. The foreign ministry in Beijing says both countries are maintaining close communication and coordinating efforts for search and rescue. Robert Kemp has more.
1: Over 2,000 rescue workers and 86 specialists have been deployed to the disaster area. Using specialized equipment, they have been checking for geological hazards on the surrounding slopes, roads, and other important areas. Five-person monitoring post has been set up to keep the barrier lake under constant observation and guard against potential secondary disasters. In addition, just over a kilometer of road has been cleared and reopened to traffic.
0: Villagers walked back into Trishuli Valley in Nepal, past mud-caked buildings and rubble to salvage what they could after floods tore through the Himalayan region. Like many others, 43-year-old Saraswata's Gali is still coming to terms with the widespread destruction.
2: What am I feeling? Looking at everything, it's like there is no world. What is left? It's like I am dead. What to do now? I don't have anything. What is there that is worth living? Now, what will happen, who knows? I am saved, but how things will pan out, who knows? That's it.
0: Kathmandu said reconstruction following the disaster could run into billions of dollars. Chief Executive John Lee has encouraged people to read both the city's first five-year plan and the annual policy address. Speaking at an event hosted by the Hong Kong Island Federation, Lee said the blueprint would consolidate and enhance the SAR's strengths while exploring new business opportunities. Lee's remarks came after he announced that he would deliver both the blueprint and the policy address on September 16th.
3: This arrangement enables the public to gain a clearer understanding of the close relationship between the two documents. I encourage people to read both documents together at that time and learn about how the government comes up with policies this year, according to the direction and strategies set out in the blueprint, develop the economy, and improve people's livelihoods.
0: The director of Beijing's liaison office in Hong Kong, Zhou Ji, said district-level work is linked to the foundation of the city's prosperity and stability. He urged community groups to back the initiatives of the SAR government.
4: We hope that people can further strengthen their role as stakeholders, actively promote the SAR government's policies, support the government's implementation of the blueprint, and unite residents in the districts, pooling wisdom and contributing to the development of Hong Kong.
0: Travelers using e-channels at the redeveloped Huanggang port can clear custom using just their Hong Kong ID card, with the home return permit remaining an optional choice. Security Chief Chris Tang made the comment following the fourth major drill at the revamped port involving 20,000 civil servants. Tang said the new joint clearance arrangement will allow travelers to queue just once for identity verification instead of passing through separate checkpoints on both sides, making the cross-boundary commute much smoother.
5: I would like to announce that now for passengers using our e-channel, be it whether you are going to mainland China or come back from mainland China to Hong Kong, you can use either your Hong Kong ID card or your re-entry permit, and you can use both now. And please, although some of you may use the facial recognition contactless system, but please remember that you still have to bring along your Hong Kong ID card and your re-entry permit.
0: Overseas, a minibus carrying churchgoers collided head-on with a truck in central Zimbabwe, killing at least 27 people, according to local law enforcement, in the latest deadly road crash to hit the country. The foreign-registered truck was overtaking another vehicle when it collided with a minibus, which was carrying worshippers to a conference. Footage shared on social media by public broadcaster ZBC showed the mangled minibus charred to a shell, with the truck coming to rest on the opposite side of the road. In April, at least 18 people were killed when a minibus burst into flames on a highway in the south of the African nation. A look at the weather now. Mainly cloudy with a few showers and thunderstorms. More showers in some areas. Temperatures will range between 27 and 30 degrees. Tomorrow, the outlook: occasional showers in the following couple of days. Windier midweek next week. Currently, the temperature is 30 degrees Celsius at the observatory. Relative humidity is sitting at 75%, and the heat stress at work warning has just been cancelled. The news from RTHK.

0: Under the Kindergarten Education Scheme, the registration certificate for kindergarten admission is used as a registration document. Parents of children born on or before December 31, 2024, who will attend K-1 in the 2027-28 school year, should apply from September to November. You can apply through the Education Bureau website or I Am Smart. Application forms are also available at district offices and the Education Bureau.
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0: RTHK, the news at 8 with Awesome Khan. Rescuers are pushing deeper into disaster-hit areas in China's Xizang Autonomous Region after Wednesday's mudslide in the China-Nepal border region. Mainland officials say 7 people have died and 554 remain missing. In Nepal, more than 620 bodies have been recovered. The foreign ministry in Beijing says both countries are maintaining close communication and coordinating efforts for search and rescue, Wallace Wong reports.
1: Drones are flying to scout conditions, and rescue teams press ahead on foot towards key disaster-hit areas of Jilin Port in search of hundreds still missing. Military, civilian, and commercial satellite resources have been mobilized to monitor the disaster site, including for any risk of avalanches or follow-up mudslides. Premier Li Qiang, who's in Xizang to inspect the damage, called for swift repairs to damaged infrastructure to restore access for rescue operations as soon as possible. Authorities say relief operations remain severely hampered by complex and dangerous conditions on the ground.
0: Villagers walked back into Trishuli Valley in Nepal, past mud-caked buildings and rubble, to salvage what they could after floods tore through the Himalayan region. Like many others, 43-year-old Saraswati Gale is still coming to terms with the widespread destruction.
2: What am I feeling? Looking at everything, it's like there is no world. What is left? It's like I am dead. What to do now? I don't have anything. What is there that is worth living? Now, what will happen, who knows? I am saved, but how things will pan out? Who knows? That's it.
0: Xinhua has reported that central authorities are sending tunnel experts at the request of Kathmandu to assist the Nepali army in rescuing more than 100 people trapped inside hydropower tunnels. Chief Executive John Lee has encouraged people to read both the city's first five-year plan and the annual policy address. Speaking at an event hosted by the Hong Kong Island Federation, Lee said the blueprint would consolidate and enhance the SAR's strengths while exploring new business opportunities. Lee's remarks came after he announced that he would deliver both the blueprint and the policy address on September 16th.
3: This arrangement enables the public to gain a clearer understanding of the close relationship between the two documents. I encourage people to read both documents together at that time and learn about how the government comes up with policies this year, according to the direction and strategies set out in the blueprint, develop the economy and improve people's livelihoods.
0: The director of Beijing's liaison office in Hong Kong, Zhou Ji, said district-level work is linked to the foundation of the city's prosperity and stability. He urged community groups to back the initiatives of the SAR government.
4: We hope that people can further strengthen their role as stakeholders, actively promote the SAR government's policies, support the government's implementation

0: The new campus has seen extensive refurbishments, with the work carried out including upgrades on classrooms, toilets and the assembly hall, as well as repainting of external walls, resurfacing of the sports ground and replacement of lifts. The renovation works and subsidies for purchasing new furniture and equipment cost an estimated 43.6 million Hong Kong dollars. The Education Bureau has also provided a one-off $1 million grant to cover relocation expenses.
1: Separately, the government is reminding Wong Fuk Court owners that the deadline for accepting a buyout offer will expire at 5 p.m. on Monday. Officials said owners have to sign their acceptance letters and submit it by post or by hand to the Housing Authority headquarters in Ho Man Tin before the deadline. A look at the weather. It's cloudy with a few showers and squally thunderstorms. The showers will be heavier in some areas, with temperatures ranging between 27 and 30 degrees tomorrow, light to moderate southwesterly winds. Looking ahead, there'll be occasional showers in the following couple of days, and it'll get windier midweek next week. Currently at the observatory, 30 degrees Celsius. Relative humidity stands at 75%. The news from RTHK.
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0: Hello and welcome to Concert on 4. I'm your English presenter, Cleo Liang. This episode continues our coverage of the 2026 HKAPA Academy Cello Festival. In our time together today, we'll be enjoying the gala closing concert, Symphonic Cellos, recorded on the 24th of April 2026 at the HKAPA William Au Concert Hall. The Hong Kong Academy for Performing Arts proudly presents the Academy Cello Festival 2026 from the 18th to the 24th of April at the William Au Concert Hall. Across six thoughtfully curated concerts, this year's festival illuminates the expressive richness of the cello while reflecting the creative vitality of our musical community. In this program, an eight-cello ensemble will perform original transcriptions of Wagner's Tristan und Isolde Prelude, Ravel's Le Tombeau de Couperin, and Strauss's Metamorphosen. These three independent pieces, although each shaped by its historical moment, explore some of humanity's deepest emotions, desire, loss, longing, remembrance, and transformation. With me to present this concert in Cantonese is Toby Wong.
1: 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
1: Our program opens with Wagner's Prelude to Tristan und Isolde from 1859.In the early 1850s, Wagner began reading the works of the German philosopher Arthur Schopenhauer, for whom music occupied a station above all other arts, including poetry, which meant that the text of an opera was relegated to a supporting role. Wagner embraced this view deeply, and it is clearly reflected in his major operatic project of that decade.Until Tristan und Isolde, no one had imagined the extent to which music alone could embody drama. In one long arc, Wagner lays bare the inner lives of the opera's title characters as their love, doomed from the beginning, finds fulfillment in death. The prelude brings everyone into the heart of unquenchable yearning of the opera's doomed lovers by the agonizingly unresolved Tristan chord right from the start.The music seems to yearn without fulfillment because it does not conclude as much as dissolve, leaving the listener suspended, reflecting the ecstatic agony of love that transcends mortality. According to Wagner, this music depicts the lover's anxious sighs, hopes and fears, laments and desires, bliss and torment. Coming to the stage now are cellists Jianan, Lady Poon,Pun Chakyan, Ray Wang, Juanita Wang, Zhu Ting, Lulu Tong, and Eric Yip to perform for us Renaud Guillou's arrangement of Richard Wagner's Prelude from Tristan und Isolde.

0: We were just enjoying cellist Jia Nan, Liddy Poon, Peng Chekian, Ray Wang, Juanita Wong, Zhu Ting, Lulu Tung, and Eric Yip performing Reno Diyu's arrangement of Richard Wagner's Tristan und Isolde Prelude.
1: 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
0: In our second musical portion, we'll enjoy Ravel's 1919 Le Tombeau de Couperin. World War I had a transformational effect on Ravel. At age 39, the dapper, elegant, charming French composer enlisted in the French Army in the 13th Artillery Regiment, serving as an ambulance driver and nurse.Ghastly scenes of suffering and the loss of friends and his mother during his military service created within him a more serious personality than the joie de vivre attitude of his pre-war personality. But his humor was not entirely lost during his service. He named his ambulance Adelaide, and when he wrote letters during that time, he signed them Chauffeur Ravel.What had begun as a 6-part piano suite to celebrate the age of François Couperin found its final publication with a front page designed by Ravel featuring a draped funeral urn. Each movement was dedicated to a friend who had died in combat. The title, Tombeau, meaning tomb, also references a French musical term from

the 17th century, which meant memorial. This cello ensemble version is transcribed after the four-movement orchestral suite. Contrasting to Wagner's Prelude's heavy grieving, this work by Ravel uses light textures, graceful ornamentation, and precise craftsmanship to transform its sorrow into luminous clarity and refined beauty. Let's give our attention now to cellists Jianan, Letty Poon, Pun Chakyin, Ray Wang, Juanita Wong, Xu Ting, Lulu Tung, and Eric Yip, performing Raphael Pidoux's arrangement of Maurice Ravel's Le Tombeau de Couperin.

0: We were just enjoying cellists Jan An, Letty Poon, Peng Chakian, Ray Wang, Juanita Wong, Shu Ting, Lulu Tung, and Eric Yip performing Raphael Pidoux's arrangement of Maurice Ravel's Le Tombeau de Couperin.
1: 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
0: This concert concludes with Richard Strauss's 1945 Metamorphosen, originally scored for 23 solo strings. Much has been said and written about just how oblivious the old composer was to the harsher realities of Nazi Germany.Certainly nothing about the regime and its war seemed to affect him as much as the bombing of the Munich National Theater in October of 1943. The burning of the Munich Hoftheater, the place consecrated to be the first Tristan and Meistersinger performances, in which 73 years ago I heard Freischütz for the first time, where my good father sat for 49 years as first horn in the orchestra.Where at the end of my life, I experienced the keenest sense of fulfillment of the dreams of authorship in 10 Strauss productions. This was the greatest catastrophe which has ever been brought into my life, for which there can be no consolation, and in my old age, no hope, Strauss wrote to his biographer, the Swiss critic Willy Schuck.Strauss immediately began on a memorial work, and as news worsened, he sought the consolation.

Translations of Goethe, whose ideas about transformation found in the poems The Metamorphosis of Plants and The Metamorphosis of Animals inspired Strauss's concept of the study for 23 strings that Metamorphosen became at the behest of Paul Sacher, who conducted the premiere in Zurich in January of 1946. In the preface of the score published by Boosey and Hawkes in 2001, Malcolm MacDonald wrote that its lilt is unmistakably a lament, his most intense music of mourning. Strauss's devastation over the destruction in Germany and cultural loss is reflected by the series of variations on the funeral idea heard in the beginning that unceasingly unfolds and transforms for the entire piece. In the final 9 measures, Strauss explicitly quotes the funeral march from Beethoven's Eroica Symphony, underscoring the score with the words in memoriam, ending the piece expressively sorrowfully. Here are cellists Jian An, Lenny Poon, Peng Chakyan, Ray Wang, Juanita Wong, Zhu Ting, Lulu Tung, and Eric Yip performing Lenny Poon's arrangement of Richard Strauss's Metamorphosen.

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0: 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Bravo to all our wonderful APA cellists.
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0: And with that, this concert on 4HK APA Academy Cello Festival 2026 Gala Closing Concert Symphonic Cellos comes to a close. This concert was presented by the HK APA and recorded on the 24th of April 2026 at the HK APA William Au Concert Hall. Your announcers for this broadcast on Radio 4 were Toby Wong and myself, Cleo Liang. The producer was Toby Wong. Thanks for listening and goodbye. 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

0: You're listening to RTHK Radio 4, your place on the airwaves for the fine arts. Before our next regularly scheduled program begins, let's listen to excerpts from Franck Martin's Mass for Double Choir, performed by the RIS Kammerchor, led by Daniel Roos.
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1: We were just listening to excerpts from Frank Martin's Mass for Double Choir, performed by the Riss Kammerchor, led by Daniel Rus. Don't step away, we'll be right back with more of the music you love.

0: 总有独特迷人的魅力。逢星期日晚，伍永文都会同大家分享古典美乐，点缀美妙的夜空。星夜乐逍遥，星期日晚上10点到12点。
1: The show is continuing its look at how the visual arts and music are so connected, sometimes directly, sometimes indirectly. We have unearthed a wealth of examples, yet we have so much more to explore. I hope that for those of you who join me for the music, much of which has never been or is very seldom played on Radio 4, you will also develop my passion for art.Join me, Stacey Rodder, Sunday nights at 7 for The Culture Show.

0: RTHK, the news at 10 with Azam Khan. Rescuers are pushing deeper into disaster-hit areas in China's Xizang Autonomous Region after Wednesday's mudslide in the China-Nepal border region. Mainland officials say 7 people have died and 554 remain missing. In Nepal, more than 675 bodies have been recovered. The foreign ministry in Beijing says both countries are maintaining close communication and coordinating efforts for search and rescue, Wallace Wong reports.
1: Drones are flying to scout conditions, and rescue teams press ahead on foot towards key disaster-hit areas of Jilin Port in search of hundreds still missing. Military, civilian, and commercial satellite resources have been mobilized to monitor the disaster site, including for any risk of avalanches or follow-up mudslides. Premier Li Qiang, who's in Xizang to inspect the damage, called for swift repairs to damaged infrastructure to restore access for rescue operations as soon as possible. Authorities say relief operations remain severely hampered by complex and dangerous conditions on the ground.
0: Villagers walked back into Trishuli Valley in Nepal, past mud-caked buildings and rubble, to salvage what they could after floods tore through the Himalayan region. Like many others, 43-year-old Saraswati Gale is still coming to terms with the widespread destruction.
2: What am I feeling? Looking at everything, it's like there is no world. What is left? It's like I am dead. What to do now? I don't have anything. What is there that is worth living? Now, what will happen, who knows? I am saved, but how things will pan out? Who knows? That's it.
0: Xinhua has reported that central authorities are sending tunnel experts at the request of Kathmandu to assist the Nepali army in rescuing more than 100 people trapped inside hydropower tunnels. Locally, Chief Executive John Lee has encouraged people to read both the city's first five-year plan and the annual policy address. Speaking at an event hosted by the Hong Kong Island Federation, Lee said the blueprint would consolidate and enhance the SAR's strengths while exploring new business opportunities. Lee's remarks came after he announced that he would deliver both the blueprint and the policy address on September 16th.
3: This arrangement enables the public to gain a clearer understanding of the close relationship between the two documents. I encourage people to read both documents together at that time and learn about how the government comes up with policies this year, according to the direction and strategies set out in the blueprint, develop the economy and improve people's livelihoods.
0: The director of Beijing's liaison office in Hong Kong, Zhou Ji, said district-level work is linked to the foundation of the city's prosperity and stability. He urged community groups to back the initiatives of the SAR government.
4: We hope that people can further strengthen their role as stakeholders, actively promote the SAR government's policies, support the government's implementation of the blueprint, and unite residents in the districts, pooling wisdom, and contributing to the development of Hong Kong.

0: Icelanders began voting today on a referendum on whether to resume membership negotiations with the European Union in a tight race that will be closely watched in Brussels. The country of just under 400,000 people applied to join the EU in the wake of the 2009 financial crisis that devastated its economy. Yes campaigners say joining the bloc could ease high interest rates. No campaigners argue EU membership would threaten the island's sovereignty. Polls have the referendum going down to the wire. A United Nations Security Council has heard that nearly 200,000 people were forcibly returned to Haiti in the first 8 months of this year. The conflict in the Caribbean island nation remains highly critical and volatile, driven by powerful gang coalitions dominating most of the territory. Indrika Ratawe, acting Assistant Secretary General for the Humanitarian Affairs, addressed the council.
1: Nearly 1.5 million people, 12% of Haiti's population, are internally displaced, half of them children. Displacement doubled in just 2 years, and conditions in many displacement sites are squalid. Sites are overcrowded, unsafe, without adequate water and sanitation facilities.
0: A look at the weather, mainly cloudy with a few showers and squally thunderstorms. The showers will be heavier in some areas, temperatures ranging between 27 and 30 degrees tomorrow, light, moderate southwesterly winds. Current temperature, 30 degrees, relative humidity, 79%. The news from RTHK.
2: 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You can apply through the Education Bureau website or iAmSmart. Application forms are also available at district offices and the Education Bureau.
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0: RTHK, the news at 11 with Sean Kennedy. The top stories. Rescuers in Nepal and China continue their search for almost 3,000 people missing from a deadly landslide. Travellers to the mainland using e-channels at the redeveloped Huanggang port will get to use just their Hong Kong ID card. And Icelanders head to the polls to decide whether to join the European Union. Rescuers are pushing deeper into disaster-hit areas in China's Xizang Autonomous Region after Wednesday's mudslide in the China-Nepal border region. Mainland officials say 7 people have died and 554 remain missing. In Nepal, more than 675 bodies have been recovered. The foreign ministry in Beijing says both countries are maintaining close communication and coordinating efforts for search and rescue. Wallace Wong reports.
1: Drones are flying to scout conditions and rescue teams press ahead on foot towards key disaster-hit areas of Jilin Port in search of hundreds still missing. Military, civilian and commercial satellite resources have been mobilized to monitor the disaster site, including for any risk of avalanches or follow-up mudslides. Premier Li Qiang, who's in Xizang to inspect the damage, called for swift repairs to damaged infrastructure to restore access for rescue operations as soon as possible. Authorities say relief operations remain severely hampered by complex and dangerous conditions on the ground.
0: Villagers walked back into Trishuli Valley in Nepal past mud-caked buildings and rubble to salvage what they could. After the floods tore through the region, like many others, 43-year-old Sawaswati Gale is still coming to terms with widespread destruction.
2: What am I feeling? Looking at everything, it's like there is no world. What is left? It's like I am dead. What to do now? I don't have anything. What is there that is worth living? Now, what will happen? Who knows? I am saved, but how things will pan out? Who knows? That's it.
0: Xinhua reported that central authorities are sending tunnel experts at the request of Kathmandu to help the Nepali army in rescuing more than 100 people trapped inside hydropower tunnels. Meanwhile, Chief Executive John Lee says the government has earmarked $50 million from the Disaster Relief Fund for those affected by the mudslide. Expressing his condolences, he said in a social media post that the fund's advisory committee would handle the funding application promptly. Travellers using e-channels at the redeveloped Huanggang port can clear customs using just their Hong Kong ID card, with the home return permit remaining an option. Security Chief Chris Tang made the comment following the fourth major drill at the revamped port involving 20,000 civil servants. Tang said the new joint clearance arrangement will allow travellers to queue just once for identity verification instead of passing through separate checkpoints on both sides, making the cross-boundary commute much smoother.
3: I would like to announce that now for passengers using our e-channel, be it whether you are going to mainland China or come back from mainland China to Hong Kong, you can use either your Hong Kong ID card or your re-entry permit. You can use both now. And please, although some of you may use the facial recognition contactless system, but please remember that you still have to bring along your Hong Kong ID card and your re-entry permit.
0: Icelanders began voting today on a referendum on whether to resume membership talks with the European Union in a tight race that will be closely watched in Brussels. The country of just under 400,000 people applied to join the EU in the wake of a 2009 financial crisis that devastated its economy. Talks were then suspended in 2013. Yes campaigners say joining the bloc could ease high interest rates. No campaigners argue

0: EU membership would threaten sovereignty. And President Xi Jinping will head to Central Asia's Kyrgyzstan on Monday for a two-day summit of the Shanghai Cooperation Organization, or SCO. He'll be joined by around a dozen other heads of state, including Russian President Vladimir Putin, Indian leader Narendra Modi, among others. The bloc brings together China, Russia, India, Pakistan, Iran, four Central Asian countries, and Belarus. And now the weather. Mainly cloudy with a few showers and squally thunderstorms. The showers will be heavier in some areas. Temperatures will range between 27 and 30 degrees tomorrow. And the outlook, occasional showers in the following couple of days and windier from the midweek. Currently 30 degrees Celsius, 84% humidity. 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

0: RTHK, the news at midnight with Sean Kennedy. Rescuers are pushing deeper into disaster-hit areas in China's Xizang Autonomous Region after Wednesday's mudslide in the China-Nepal border region. Mainland officials say 7 people have died and 554 are missing. In Nepal, more than 675 bodies have been recovered. United Nations spokesperson Stefan Dujarric noted that landslides have damaged roads and blocked access to some areas, complicating relief efforts.
1: Over 50,000 people require emergency water, emergency sanitation, and emergency hygiene support. Partners working on nutrition estimate that some 17,000 children, 1,500 pregnant and breastfeeding women, and 9,000 adolescents need immediate nutrition support. At least 23 schools in those districts will need to be rehabilitated.
0: The foreign ministry in Beijing says both countries are maintaining close communication and coordinating efforts for search and rescue. Meanwhile, Chief Executive John Lee says the government has earmarked $50 million from the Disaster Relief Fund for those affected by the mudslide. Expressing his condolences, he said in a social media post that the fund's advisory committee would handle the application promptly. Travellers using e-channels at the redeveloped Huanggang port can clear customs with just their Hong Kong ID card, with a home return permit remaining an optional choice. Security Chief Chris Tang made the comment on Saturday following the successful fourth major drill at the revamped port involving 20,000 civil servants. Tang said the new joint clearance arrangement will allow travellers to queue just once for identity verification instead of passing through separate checkpoints on both sides, making the cross-boundary commute much smoother.
2: I would like to announce that now for passengers using our e-channel, be it whether you are going to mainland China or come back from mainland China to Hong Kong, you can use either your Hong Kong ID card or your re-entry permit, and you can use both now. And please, although some of you may use the facial recognition contactless system, but please remember that you still have to bring along your Hong Kong ID card and your re-entry permit.
0: Chief Executive John Lee has encouraged people to read both the city's first five-year plan and the annual policy address. Speaking at an event hosted by the Hong Kong Island Federation, Lee said the blueprint would consolidate and enhance the SAR's strengths while exploring new business opportunities. Lee's remarks came after he announced that he would deliver both the blueprint and the policy address on September 16th.
3: This arrangement enables the public to gain a clearer understanding of the close relationship between the two documents. I encourage people to read both documents together at that time and learn about how the government comes up with policies this year, according to the direction and strategies set out in the blueprint, develop the economy and improve people's livelihoods.
0: A primary school that saw its campus come perilously close to disaster during November's Wang Fuk Court inferno in Tai Po has moved to a new site ahead of the upcoming academic year. Elvis Yu has the details.
4: Tai Po Baptist Public School's new campus, located at nearby Fuxin Estate, sits on a building that's used to house another school. The new campus has seen extensive refurbishment, with the work carried out including upgrades on classrooms, toilets and the assembly hall, as well as repainting of external walls, resurfacing of the sports ground and replacement of leaves. The renovation works and subsidies for purchasing new furniture and equipment cost an estimated 43.6 million Hong Kong dollars. The Education Bureau has also provided a one-off $1 million grant to cover relocation expenses.
0: President Xi Jinping will head to Central Asia's Kyrgyzstan tomorrow for a two-day summit of the Shanghai Cooperation Organization, or SCO. He'll be joined by around a dozen other heads of state, including Russian President Vladimir Putin, Indian leader Narendra Modi, among others. The bloc brings together China, Russia, India, Pakistan, Iran, 4 Central Asian countries, and Belarus. And a quick look at the weather forecast for today. Mainly cloudy with a few showers and squally thunderstorms. There'll be more showers in some areas. Temperatures will range between 27 and 30 degrees. We can expect light winds and the outlook, occasional showers in the following couple of days, and it'll be windier in the middle of the week. Currently 29 degrees Celsius. The relative humidity is 85%. The news from RTHK.

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1: Welcome to Night Music. I'm Ken Rose. We'll be listening to jazz for the next 2 hours. We're going to start things off with something from pianist Andrew Hill. This is a tune that he wrote called Satin Lady.

That was something from guitarist Larry Kuntz, a tune that he wrote called Angelus Crest. With him there were David Reutstein on piano, Scott Colley on the bass, and Kendall Kay on drums. That was from a 1997 recording of his called Americana. Before that, we heard from Paul Motion and the Electric Bebop Band, a recording they did in 2000 called Europe. There they played the Tad Dameron tune If You Could See Me Now, and that featured Chris Cheek and Pietro Tonolo on tenor sax, Steve Cardenas and Ben Maunder on guitar, Anders Christensen on the bass, and Paul Motion on the drums. Before that, we heard from guitarist John Abercrombie, a recording of his called Current Events, done for ECM in 1985. That was one of his tunes called Lisa, and with him there were Mark Johnson on the bass and Peter Erskine on the drums. And we started that set off with something from pianist Andrew Hill, a tune of his called Satin Lady. With him there were Charles Tolliver on trumpet, Pat Patrick on the flute, Benny Maupin on bass clarinet, Ron Carter on the bass, and Ben Riley on drums. We're going to continue now with something from vocalist Rebecca Martin, a session that she did in 2001 for the Fresh Sound label called Middle Hope. This is a tune written by Lionel Hampton, and it's called The Midnight Sun.

That was pianist Herbie Hancock playing a tune of his called Empty Pockets. That was from a 1962 Blue Note recording called Taken Off. And with him there were Freddie Hubbard on trumpet, Dexter Gordon on tenor sax, Butch Warren on the bass, and Billy Higgins on drums. Before that, we heard something from Kenny Wheeler, a 2004 recording for the Italian label Cam. It's called What Now? That was one of Kenny's tunes called March Mist, and that featured Chris Potter on tenor sax, John Taylor on piano, and Dave Holland on the bass. Just before that, we heard some solo piano from Duke Ellington. That was the Billy Strayhorn tune Lotus Blossom. That was from a 1967 Bluebird recording called And His Mother Called Him Bill. And we started that set off with something from vocalist Rebecca Martin, a 2001 Fresh Sound recording she did called Middle Hope. The tune was called The Midnight Sun, and she was featured there with Bill McHenry on tenor sax and Steve Cardenas on guitar. The news is coming up next, but please stay tuned because there's more music right after that.

RTHK, the news at 1 with Sean Kennedy. Rescuers are pushing deeper into disaster-hit areas in China's Xizang Autonomous Region after Wednesday's mudslide in the China-Nepal border.

0: border region. Mainland officials say 7 people have died and 554 remain missing. In Nepal, more than 675 bodies have been recovered. United Nations spokesperson Stefan Dujarric noted that landslides have damaged roads and blocked access to some areas, complicating relief efforts.
1: Over 50,000 people require emergency water, emergency sanitation, and emergency hygiene support. Partners working on nutrition estimate that some 17,000 children, 1,500 pregnant and breastfeeding women, and 9,000 adolescents need immediate nutrition support. At least 23 schools in those districts will need to be rehabilitated.
0: Meanwhile, Chief Executive John Lee says the government has earmarked $50 million from the Disaster Relief Fund for those affected by the mudslide. Expressing his condolences, he said in a social media post that the fund's advisory committee would handle the application promptly. Travellers using e-channels at the redeveloped Huanggang port can clear customs using just their Hong Kong ID card, with the home return permit remaining an optional choice. Security Chief Chris Tang made the comment following the successful fourth major drill at the revamped port, involving 20,000 civil servants. Tang said the new joint clearance arrangement will allow travellers to queue just once for identity verification instead of passing through separate checkpoints on both sides, making the cross-boundary commute much smoother.
2: I would like to announce that now for passengers using our e-channel, be it whether you are going to mainland China or come back from mainland China to Hong Kong, you can use either your Hong Kong ID card or your re-entry permit, and you can use both now. And please, although some of you may use the facial recognition contactless system, but please remember that you still have to bring along your Hong Kong ID card and your re-entry permit.
0: Chief Executive John Lee has encouraged people to read both the city's first five-year plan and the annual policy address. Speaking at an event hosted by the Hong Kong Island Federation, Lee said the blueprint would consolidate and enhance the SAR's strengths while exploring new business opportunities. Lee's remarks came after he announced that he would deliver both the blueprint and the policy address on September 16th.
3: This arrangement enables the public to gain a clearer understanding of the close relationship between the two documents. I encourage people to read both documents together at that time and learn about how the government comes up with policies this year, according to the direction and strategies set out in the blueprint, develop the economy and improve people's livelihoods.
0: A primary school that saw its campus come perilously close to disaster during November's Wang Fuk Court inferno in Tai Po has moved to a new site ahead of the academic year. LSU has the details.
4: Tai Po Baptist Public School's new campus, located at nearby Fuxin Estate, sits on a building that's used to house another school. The new campus has seen extensive refurbishment, with the work carried out including upgrades on classrooms, toilets and the assembly hall, as well as repainting of external walls, resurfacing of the sports ground and replacement of lifts. The renovation works and subsidies for purchasing new furniture and equipment cost an estimated 43.6 million Hong Kong dollars. The Education Bureau has also provided a one-off $1 million grant to cover relocation expenses.
0: President Xi Jinping will head to Central Asia's Kyrgyzstan tomorrow for a two-day summit of the Shanghai Cooperation Organization, or SCO. He'll be joined by around a dozen other heads of state, including Russian President Vladimir Putin, Indian leader Narendra Modi, among others. The bloc brings together China, Russia, India, Pakistan, Iran, 4 Central Asian countries, and Belarus. The SCO is the world's largest regional organization in geographic scope and population and accounts for nearly a quarter of global GDP. And the weather forecast for today, mainly cloudy with a few showers and squally thunderstorms. There'll be more showers in some areas and temperatures will range between 27 and 30 degrees. Light winds and the outlook, occasional showers in the following couple of days, and it will become windier from the middle of the week. Currently 29 degrees Celsius. The relative humidity is 85%. The news from RTHK.

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1: Welcome back to Night Music. I'm Ken Rose. We're going to start off the second hour with some solo piano, played by Thelonious Monk. This is the Irving Berlin composition, All Alone.

That was tenor saxophonist Joe Henderson from his 1963 Blue Note recording Page One. The tune was written by him and it's called Recordame. Featured with him there were Kenny Dorham on the trumpet, McCoy Tyner on piano, Butch Warren on the bass, and Pete LaRocca on drums. Just before that, we heard from Charlie Hayden and his Quartet West from their 1995 Verve recording, Now is the Hour. That's also the name of the tune. And that featured Ernie Watts on alto sax, Alan Broadbent on piano, Lawrence Marable on the drums, and some wonderful strings that were arranged and conducted by Alan Broadbent. Before that, we heard from John Coltrane and Johnny Hartman. The tune was Dedicated to You, and that featured Johnny Hartman on vocals, McCoy Tyner on piano, Jimmy Garrison on the bass, Elvin Jones on drums, and of course, John Coltrane on tenor sax. And we started that set off with some solo piano by Thelonious Monk, 1957 Riverside recording, Thelonious himself. The tune was All Alone. We're going to continue now with a Thelonious Monk composition, Round Midnight, this time played by guitarist Jim Hall.

just before that, we heard from vocalist Billie Holiday, 1947 Decca recording. The tune was Easy Living, and the soloists that were featured there were Billy Butterfield on trumpet and Dan Perry on guitar. And we started that set off with something from the 1975 recording Jim Hall Live. That was the Thelonious Monk composition Round Midnight, and that featured Jim on guitar, Don Thompson on the bass, and Terry Clark on drums. Well, that wraps up another episode of Night Music. This show is a production of Radio 4. I'm Ken Rose.

0: RTHK, the news at 2 with Sean Kennedy. Rescuers are pushing deeper into disaster-hit areas in China's Xinjiang Autonomous Region after Wednesday's mudslide in the China-Nepal border region. Mainland officials say 7 people have died and 554 are missing. In Nepal, more than 675 bodies have been recovered. UN spokesperson Stefan Dujarric noted that landslides have damaged roads and blocked access to some areas, complicating relief efforts.
1: Over 50,000 people require emergency water, emergency sanitation, and emergency hygiene support. Partners working on nutrition estimate that some 17,000 children, 1,500

0: pregnant and breastfeeding women, and 9,000 adolescents need immediate nutrition support. At least 23 schools in those districts will need to be rehabilitated.
1: Meanwhile, Chief Executive John Lee said the government has earmarked $50 million from the Disaster Relief Fund for those affected. Expressing his condolences, he said in a social media post that the fund's advisory committee will handle the funding application promptly. Travellers using e-channels at the redeveloped Huanggang port can clear customs using just their Hong Kong ID card, with the home return permit remaining an option. Security Chief Chris Tang made the comment following the fourth major drill at the revamped airport involving 20,000 civil servants. Tang said the new joint clearance arrangement will allow travellers to queue just once for identity verification instead of passing through separate checkpoints on both sides, making the cross-boundary commute smoother.
2: I would like to announce that now for passengers using our e-channel, be it whether you are going to mainland China or come back from mainland China to Hong Kong, you can use either your Hong Kong ID card or your re-entry permits, and you can use both now. And please, although some of you may use the facial recognition contactless system, but please remember that you still have to bring along your Hong Kong ID card and your re-entry permit.
1: Chief Executive John Lee has encouraged people to read both the city's first five-year plan and the annual policy address. Speaking at an event hosted by the Hong Kong Island Federation, Lee said the blueprint would consolidate and enhance the SAR's strengths while exploring new business opportunities. Lee's remarks came after he announced that he would deliver both the blueprint and the policy address on September 16th.
3: This arrangement enables the public to gain a clearer understanding of the close relationship between the two documents. I encourage people to read both documents together at that time and learn about how the government comes up with policies this year, according to the direction and strategies set out in the blueprint, develop the economy and improve people's livelihoods.
1: A primary school at Tsuruk's campus come perilously close to disaster during November's Wang Fuk Court inferno in Tai Po has moved. Elvis Yu has the details.
4: Tai Po Baptist Public School's new campus, located at nearby Fuxin Estate, sits on a building that's used to house another school. The new campus has seen extensive refurbishments, with the work carried out including upgrades on classrooms, toilets and the assembly hall, as well as repainting of external walls, resurfacing of the sports ground and replacement of leaves. The renovation works and subsidies for purchasing new furniture and equipment cost an estimated 43.6 million Hong Kong dollars. The Education Bureau has also provided a one-off $1 million grant to cover relocation expenses.
1: President Xi Jinping will head to Central Asia's Kyrgyzstan tomorrow for a two-day summit of the Shanghai Cooperation Organization, or SCO. He'll be joined by around a dozen other heads of state, including Russian President Vladimir Putin, Indian leader Narendra Modi, among others. The bloc brings together China, Russia, India, Pakistan, Iran, four Central Asian countries, and Belarus. It's the world's largest regional organization in geographic scope and population, and accounts for nearly a quarter of global GDP. And a quick look at the weather forecast for today. Mainly cloudy with a few showers and squally thunderstorms. More showers in some areas. Temperatures will range between 27 and 30 degrees. Light winds. The outlook, occasional showers in the following couple of days, and it will be windier from the middle of the week. Currently at the observatory, it's 29 degrees Celsius. The relative humidity is 88%. The news from RTHK.

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1: Hello and welcome to Night Music here on Radio 4. We'll begin with Smetana's Vltava, played by the Czech Philharmonic Orchestra, conducted by Václav Neumann, followed by J.S. Bach's Fugue in A Minor, BWV 1000.

0: RTHK, the news at 3 with Sean Kennedy. Rescuers are pushing deeper into disaster-hit areas in China's Xizang Autonomous Region after Wednesday's mudslide in the China-Nepal border region. Mainland officials say 7 people have died and 554 are missing. In Nepal, more than 675 bodies have been recovered. UN spokesperson Stefan Dujarric noted that landslides have damaged roads and blocked access to some areas, complicating relief efforts.
1: Over 50,000 people require emergency water, emergency sanitation, and emergency hygiene support. Partners working on nutrition estimate that some 17,000 children, 1,500 pregnant and breastfeeding women, and 9,000 adolescents need immediate nutrition support. At least 23 schools in those districts will need to be rehabilitated.
0: Meanwhile, Chief Executive John Lee says the government has earmarked $50 million from the Disaster Relief Fund for those affected by the mudslide. He said in a social media post that the fund's advisory committee will handle the funding application promptly. In other news, travellers using e-channels at the redeveloped Huanggang port can clear customs using just their Hong Kong ID card, with the home return permit remaining an optional choice.

0: Security Chief Chris Tang made the comment following the successful fourth major drill at the revamped port involving 20,000 civil servants. Tang said the new joint clearance arrangement will allow travellers to queue just once for identity verification instead of passing through separate checkpoints on both sides, making the cross-boundary commute smoother.
1: I would like to announce that now for passengers using our e-channel, be it whether you are going to mainland China or come back from mainland China to Hong Kong, you can use either your Hong Kong ID card or your re-entry permit. You can use both now. And please, although some of you may use the facial recognition contactless system, but please remember that you still have to bring along your Hong Kong ID card and your re-entry permit.
0: Chief Executive John Lee has encouraged people to read both the city's first five-year plan and the annual policy address. Speaking at an event hosted by the Hong Kong Island Federation, Lee said the blueprint would consolidate and enhance the SAR's strengths while exploring new business opportunities. Lee's remarks came after he announced that he would deliver both the blueprint and the policy address on September 16th.
2: This arrangement enables the public to gain a clearer understanding of the close relationship between the two documents. I encourage people to read both documents together at that time and learn about how the government comes up with policies this year, according to the direction and strategies set out in the blueprint, develop the economy and improve people's livelihoods.
0: A primary school that saw its campus come perilously close to disaster during November's Wang Fuk Court fire in Tai Po has moved to a new site ahead of the upcoming academic year. Elvis Yu has the details.
3: Tai Po Baptist Public School's new campus, located at nearby Fuxin Estate, sits on a building that's used to house another school. The new campus has seen extensive refurbishment, with the work carried out including upgrades on classrooms, toilets and the assembly hall, as well as repainting of external walls, resurfacing of the sports ground and replacement of leaves. The renovation works and subsidies for purchasing new furniture and equipment cost an estimated 43.6 million Hong Kong dollars. The Education Bureau has also provided a one-off $1 million grant to cover relocation expenses.
0: President Xi Jinping will head to Central Asia's Kyrgyzstan tomorrow for a two-day summit of the Shanghai Cooperation Organization, or SCO. He'll be joined by around a dozen other heads of state, including Russian President Vladimir Putin, Indian leader Narendra Modi, among others. The bloc brings together China, Russia, India, Pakistan, Iran, four Central Asian countries, and Belarus. The SCO is the world's largest regional organization in geographic scope and population and accounts for nearly a quarter of global GDP. And the weather forecast for today, mainly cloudy with a few showers and squally thunderstorms, more showers in some areas. Temperatures will range between 27 and 30 degrees. And the outlook, occasional showers in the following couple of days and it will be windier in the middle of the week. Currently at the observatory, it's 29 degrees Celsius. The relative humidity is 87%. The news from RTHK.

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1: We'll listen now to Chopin's Barcarolle for piano in F-sharp here for Night Music on Radio 4, followed by Alessandro Rolla's Concertina for viola and strings in E-flat.

Mozart's fourth horn concerto concludes night music for this evening, preceded by Hindemith's sonata for harp, played by Jutta Zoff.

0: RTHK, the news at 4 with Sean Kennedy. Rescuers are pushing deeper into disaster-hit areas in China's Xizang Autonomous Region after Wednesday's mudslide in the China-Nepal border region. Mainland officials say 7 people have died and 554 are missing. In Nepal, more than 675 bodies have been recovered. UN spokesperson Stefan Dujarric noted that landslides have damaged roads and blocked access to some areas, complicating relief efforts.
1: Over 50,000 people require emergency water, emergency sanitation, and emergency hygiene support. Partners working on nutrition estimate that some 17,000 children, 1,500 pregnant and breastfeeding women, and 9,000 adolescents need immediate nutrition support. At least 23 schools in those districts will need to be rehabilitated.
0: Meanwhile, Chief Executive John Lee says the government has earmarked $50 million from the Disaster Relief Fund for those affected by the mudslide. He said in a social media post that the fund's advisory committee would handle the funding application promptly. In other news, travellers using e-channels at the redeveloped Huanggang port can clear customs using just their Hong Kong ID card, with the home return permit remaining an option. Security Chief Chris Tang made the comment following the successful fourth major drill at the revamped port involving 20,000 civil servants. Tang said the new joint clearance arrangement will allow travellers to queue just once for identity verification instead of passing through separate checkpoints, making the cross-boundary commute much smoother.
2: I would like to announce that now for passengers using our e-channel, be it whether you are going to mainland China or come back from mainland China to Hong Kong, you can use either your Hong Kong ID card or your re-entry permit. You can use both now. And please, although some of

0: perfume and use the facial recognition contactless system. But please remember that you still have to bring along your Hong Kong ID card and your re-entry permit.
1: Chief Executive John Lee has encouraged people to read both the city's first five-year plan and the annual policy address. Speaking at an event hosted by the Hong Kong Island Federation, Lee said the blueprint would consolidate and enhance the SAR's strengths while exploring new business opportunities. His remarks came after he announced that he would deliver both the blueprint and the policy address on September 16th.
2: This arrangement enables the public to gain a clearer understanding of the close relationship between the two documents. I encourage people to read both documents together at that time and learn about how the government comes up with policies this year, according to the direction and strategies set out in the blueprint, develop the economy and improve people's livelihoods.
1: A primary school that saw its campus come perilously close to disaster during November's Wang Fuk Court fire in Tai Po has moved to a new site ahead of the upcoming academic year. Elvis Yu has the details.
3: Tai Po Baptist Public School's new campus, located at nearby Fuxin Estate, sits on a building that's used to house another school. The new campus has seen extensive refurbishment, with the work carried out including upgrades on classrooms, toilets and the assembly hall, as well as repainting of external walls, resurfacing of the sports ground and replacement of leaves. The renovation works and subsidies for purchasing new furniture and equipment cost an estimated 43.6 million Hong Kong dollars. The Education Bureau has also provided a one-off $1 million grant to cover relocation expenses.
1: President Xi Jinping will head to Central Asia's Kyrgyzstan tomorrow for a two-day summit of the Shanghai Cooperation Organization, or SCO. He'll be joined by around a dozen other heads of state, including Russian President Vladimir Putin, Indian leader Narendra Modi, among others. The bloc brings together China, Russia, India, Pakistan, Iran, four Central Asian countries, and Belarus. The SCO is the world's largest regional organization in geographic scope and population, and accounts for nearly a quarter of the global GDP. And the weather forecast for today, mainly cloudy with a few showers and squally thunderstorms. There will be more showers in some areas. Temperatures will range between 27 and 30 degrees. And the outlook, there will be occasional showers in the following couple of days, and it will be windier in the middle of the week. Currently at the observatory, it's 29 degrees Celsius. The relative humidity is 89%. The news from RTHK.

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1: Hello and welcome to Night Music on Radio 4. Tchaikovsky's coming up later in the opening hour, the Andante and Finale for piano and orchestra, and there's the Cello Concerto by Friedrich Delius in a recording with Jacqueline Dupré, with Sir Malcolm Sargent conducting. But to open the programme, some music for harp, an arrangement of the famous melody Liebestraume by Franz Liszt, and it's played by Ayako Shinozaki.

Werner Haas was the soloist, with Eliyahu Inbal conducting the Monte Carlo National Opera Orchestra in Tchaikovsky's Andante and Finale for Piano and Orchestra in E-flat major, opus 79. Well, that concludes the opening hour of tonight's Night Music. The news follows very shortly, and then there's music by Grieg, John Williams, and Beethoven.

0: RTHK, the news at 5 with Sean Kennedy. Rescuers are pushing deeper into disaster-hit areas in China's Xishan Autonomous Region after Wednesday's mudslide in the China-Nepal border region. Mainland officials say 7 people have died and 554 are missing. In Nepal, more than 675 bodies have been recovered. UN spokesperson Stefan Dujarric noted that landslides have damaged roads and blocked access to some areas, complicating relief efforts.
1: Over 50,000 people require emergency water, emergency sanitation, and emergency hygiene support. Partners working on nutrition estimate that some 17,000 children, 1,500 pregnant and breastfeeding women, and 9,000 adolescents need immediate nutrition support. At least 23 schools in those districts will need to be rehabilitated.
0: Meanwhile, Chief Executive John Lee said the government has earmarked $50 million from the Disaster Relief Fund for those affected by the mudslide. Expressing his condolences, he said in a social media post that the fund's advisory committee would handle the funding application promptly. In other news, travellers using e-channels at the redeveloped Huanggang port can clear customs using either a Hong Kong identity card or a home return permit. Security Chief Chris Tang made the comment after the fourth drill at the revamped port involving 20,000 civil servants. Tang said the new joint clearance arrangement means people just have to queue once, but they still need to carry both cards.
2: I would like to announce that now for passengers using our e-channel, be it whether you are going to mainland China or come back from mainland China to Hong Kong, you can use either your Hong Kong ID card or your re-entry permit, and you can use both now. And please, although some of you may use the facial recognition contactless system, but please remember that you still have to bring along your Hong Kong ID card and your re-entry permit.
0: Chief Executive John Lee has encouraged people to read both the city's first five-year plan and the annual policy address. Speaking at an event hosted by the Hong Kong Island Federation, Lee said the blueprint would consolidate and enhance the SAR's strengths while exploring new business opportunities. Lee's remarks came after he announced that he would deliver both the blueprint and the policy address on September 16th.
3: This arrangement enables the public to gain a clearer understanding of the close relationship between the two documents. I encourage people to read both documents together at that time and learn about how the government comes up with policies this year, according to the direction and strategies set out in the blueprint, develop the economy and improve people's livelihoods.
0: A primary school that saw its campus come perilously close to disaster during November's Wangfuk Court inferno in Taipo has moved to a new site ahead of the upcoming academic year. Elvis Yu has the details.
4: Taipo Baptist Public School's new campus, located at nearby Fuxin Estate, sits on a building that's used to house another school. The new campus has seen extensive refurbishment, with the work carried out including upgrades on classrooms, toilets and the assembly hall, as well as repainting of external walls, resurfacing of the sports ground and replacement of lifts. The renovation works and subsidies for purchasing new furniture and equipment cost an estimated 43.6 million Hong Kong dollars. The Education Bureau has also provided a one-off $1 million grant to cover relocation expenses.
0: President Xi Jinping will head to Central Asia's Kyrgyzstan tomorrow for a two-day summit of the Shanghai Cooperation Organization, or SCO. He'll be joined by around a dozen other heads of state, including Russian President Vladimir Putin, Indian leader Narendra Modi, among others. The bloc brings together China, Russia, India, Pakistan, Iran, 4 Central Asian countries, and Belarus. The SCO is the world's largest regional organization in geographic scope and population and accounts for nearly a quarter of the world's GDP. And the weather forecast for today: mainly cloudy with a few showers. The maximum temperature will be around 31 degrees during the day. More showers in some areas with thunderstorms later on. Light winds and the outlook, occasional showers in the next couple of days, and it will be windier in the middle of the week. Currently at the observatory, it's 29 degrees Celsius. The relative humidity is 89%. The news from RTHK.

0: RTHK Radio 4， 香港电台第四台。
1: To open the second hour of the program, a famous work and a famous soloist. This is the Greek Piano Concerto in A minor with Arturo Benedetti Michelangeli, the soloist, and the Milan La Scala Theatre Orchestra.

Well, the two final works in tonight's Night Music both featured Itzhak Perlman playing the violin. Earlier, we heard the theme from the movie Schindler's List with Itzhak Perlman and the Pittsburgh Symphony Orchestra. And to conclude tonight, Itzhak Perlman with Vladimir Ashkenazy in Beethoven's Violin Sonata, Opus 12, No. 2 in A. And with that, we come to the end of today's edition, or tonight's edition, of Night Music. Until the same time tomorrow, goodbye.

0: RTHK, the news at 6 with Sean Kennedy. Foreign Minister Wang Yi says China's package of assistance to Nepal is being implemented, including emergency cash assistance and humanitarian aid. Nepal has appealed for help, especially to reach people believed to be trapped in hydropower tunnels. It follows Wednesday's mudslide and flood on the China-Nepal border that has killed at least 682 people. Thousands are still missing. Shazia Kanal is Nepal's foreign minister.
1: As operation continue, we have requested specific and specialized assistance from our friendly neighbors, where such support can further strengthen our search and rescue efforts in areas such as opening the tunnel where people have been trapped, technologies that help us locate people alive in affected areas, quick forensic and DNA analysis, and mortuaries to keep the bodies. An 11-member specialized technical reconnaissance team for tunnel rescue from India has been mobilized, and a tunnel rescue team from China is expected to arrive very, very soon.
0: Yesterday, Chief Executive John Lee said the government had earmarked $50 million from the Disaster Relief Fund for those affected by the mudslide. Expressing his condolences, he said in a social media post that the fund's advisory committee would handle the funding application promptly. In other news, travellers using e-channels at the redeveloped Huanggang port can clear customs using either a Hong Kong identity card or a home return permit. Security Chief Chris Tang made the comment after the fourth drill at the revamped port involving 20,000 civil servants. Tang said the new joint clearance arrangement means people just have to queue once, but they still need to carry both cards.
2: I would like to announce that now for passengers using our e-channel, be it whether you are going to mainland China or come back from mainland China to Hong Kong, you can use either your Hong Kong ID card or your re-entry permit. You can use both now. And please, although some of you may use the facial recognition contactless system, but please remember that you still have to bring along your Hong Kong ID card and your re-entry permit.
0: Icelanders have been voting on whether to open membership negotiations with the European Union. If yes were to win, there would be a second vote on any agreed terms. As a European Economic Area member, the country is already part of Europe's single market. Kristrin Frostadottir is Iceland's Prime Minister.
3: This is a great day. We have been waiting for this, and many people for years, to be able to have a vote on whether we continue these accession negotiations. This has been a tight race. Extremely exciting, but I also want to say that it's been joyous to see how many people have been active in this debate. It's lifted discussions about the EU, about Iceland's place in the world, about our general geopolitical situation and status to a higher level. So whatever comes out of this, I'm going to be happy with the result.
0: 2 days after US President Donald Trump signed an executive order to rename Lake Ontario Lake America, Ontario Premier Doug Ford has unveiled a large Lake Ontario sign. The US President's action followed the breakdown of US-Canada trade talks. Here's Doug Ford.
4: Well, it's always going to be Lake Ontario, now and forever. President Trump can call it whatever he wants, but I can tell you the rest of the world will always call it Lake Ontario. I received numerous calls from governors that are saying, you know, we're always going to call it Lake Ontario. And obviously Canada is always going to call it Lake Ontario. So that's our message to President Trump. We're resilient and we're strong Canadians. And we're always going to protect our sovereignty, always. And we'll never, ever back down from a bully, ever.
0: NASA is preparing to launch a space observatory that will probe some of the universe's biggest mysteries. Named after NASA's first chief astronomer, the Nancy Grace Roman Space Telescope is due to launch from the Kennedy Space Center in Florida later today. It'll complement existing telescopes like Webb and the Hubble. Mark Clampen is NASA's Deputy Associate Administrator for Science.
5: If you think about Hubble, Roman can do 100 times the field of view of Hubble for every picture it takes. So as it steps across the sky, it very quickly builds up this enormous survey that we could never undertake with Webb or Hubble.
0: And very quickly, the weather, mainly cloudy with a few showers and a high of around 31 degrees. Currently at the observatory, it's 28 degrees Celsius. The relative humidity is 91%. The news from RTHK.

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1: Hello and welcome to Obard, which begins this morning with a symphony in A minor by Johann Baptist van Hal, performed by the Amadé Players, conducted by Nicholas Newland.

Symphony in A minor by Johann Baptist van Hal was performed by the Amadei Players, conducted by Nicholas Newland. Next we will hear the Piano Concerto No. 1 by Alan Rawsthorne, in which the soloist is Malcolm Binns. Nicholas Braithwaite conducts the London Symphony Orchestra.

Malcolm Binns was the soloist, with Nicholas Braithwaite conducting the London Symphony Orchestra in the Piano Concerto No. 1 by Alan Rawsthorne. And for our final work in Obard today, here is Harlan D. Parker conducting the Peabody Conservatory Wind Ensemble in Gallimaufry by Guy Wolfenden.

Gallimore Free by Guy Wolfenden was played by Peabody Conservatory Wind Ensemble, conducted by Harlan D. Parker. 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

0: RTHK, it's 7 o'clock. This is Weekend AM with Robert Kemp. This morning, Foreign Minister Wang Yi says China's package of assistance to Nepal is being implemented. Security Chief Chris Tang flags the new joint clearance arrangement at the redeveloped Huanggang port. And in sport, Liverpool are saved by a late strike, while Newcastle condemns Spurs. Foreign Minister Wang Yi says China's package of assistance to Nepal is being implemented, including emergency cash assistance and humanitarian aid. Nepal has appealed for help, especially to reach people believed to be trapped in hydropower tunnels. It follows Wednesday's mudslide and flood on the China-Nepal border that has killed at least 682 people. Thousands are still missing. Shasia Khanal is Nepal's foreign minister.
1: As operation continue, we have requested specific and specialized assistance from our friendly neighbors where such support can further strengthen our search and rescue efforts in areas such as opening the tunnel where people have been trapped, technologies that help us locate people alive in affected areas, quick forensic and DNA analysis, and mortuaries to keep the bodies. An 11-member specialized technical reconnaissance team for tunnel rescue from India has been mobilized, and a tunnel rescue team from China is expected to arrive very, very soon.
0: Yesterday, Chief Executive John Lee said the government had earmarked $50 million from the Disaster Relief Fund for those affected by the mudslide. Expressing his condolences, he said in a social media post that the fund's advisory committee would handle the funding application promptly. President Xi Jinping will head to Kyrgyzstan on Monday for a two-day summit of the Shanghai Cooperation Organization. He will be joined by around a dozen other heads of state, including Russian President Vladimir Putin and Indian Prime Minister Narendra Modi. The bloc brings together China, Russia, India, Pakistan, Iran, four Central Asian countries and Belarus. Travellers using e-channels at the redeveloped Huanggang port can clear customs using either a Hong Kong identity card or a home return permit. Security Chief Chris Tang made the comment after the fourth drill at the revamped port involving 20,000 civil servants. Tang said the new joint clearance arrangement means people just have to queue once, but they still need to carry both cards.
2: I would like to announce that now for passengers using our e-channel, be it whether you are going to mainland China or come back from mainland China to Hong Kong, you can use either your Hong Kong ID card or your re-entry permits, and you can use both now. And please, although some of you may use the facial recognition contactless system, but please remember that you still have to bring along your Hong Kong ID card and your re-entry permits.
0: Icelanders have been voting on whether to open membership negotiations with the European Union. If yes were to win, there would be a second vote on any agreed terms. As a European Economic Area member, the country is already part of Europe's single market. Kristjana Frostadottir is Iceland's Prime Minister.
3: This is a great day. We have been waiting for this, and many people for years, to be able to have a vote on whether we continue these accession negotiations. This has been a tight race, extremely exciting, but I also want to say that it's been joyous to see how many people have been active in this debate. It's lifted discussions about the EU, about Iceland's place in the world, about our general geopolitical situation and status to a higher level. So whatever comes out of this, I'm going to be happy with the result.
0: Venezuelans have reacted cautiously to news of a major oil agreement between Caracas and Washington. On Friday, U.S. President Donald Trump announced a U.S. push to take control of a fifth of Venezuela's vast oil reserves. The country's interim leader, Delcy Rodriguez, says the move will mean more than $209 billion U.S. in tax revenue. This woman had mixed views.
4: If that money goes to the people, I think it's excellent. But if, on the other hand, the money goes into the state coffers and stays with the state, then I don't like it. Because the idea is for that money to be invested here in Venezuela, in schools, hospitals, roads, street lighting, rebuilding the many things destroyed by the earthquake, and providing assistance to people who lost everything. But if it goes into the pockets of those at the top, I don't agree with that.
0: Quick look at the weather, mainly cloudy with a few showers, temperatures 29 degrees, humidity 87%.
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0: RTHK's 8 o'clock. This is Weekend AM with Robert Camp. Foreign Minister Wang Yi says China's package of assistance to Nepal is being implemented, including emergency cash assistance and humanitarian aid. Nepal has appealed for help, especially to reach people believed to be trapped in hydropower tunnels. It follows Wednesday's mudslide and flood on the China-Nepal border that has killed at least 682 people. Thousands are still missing. Shashir Khanal is Nepal's foreign minister.
1: As operation continue, we have requested specific and specialized assistance from our friendly neighbors, where such support can further strengthen our search and rescue efforts in areas such as opening the tunnel where people have been trapped, technologies that help us locate people alive in affected areas, quick forensic and DNA analysis, and mortuaries to keep the bodies. An 11-member specialized technical reconnaissance team for tunnel rescue from India has been mobilized, and a tunnel rescue team from China is expected to arrive very, very soon.
0: President Xi Jinping will head to Kyrgyzstan tomorrow for a two-day summit of the Shanghai Cooperation Organization. He will be joined by around a dozen other heads of state, including Russian President Vladimir Putin and Indian Prime Minister Narendra Modi. Pyongyang says the DPRK's defense minister has been dismissed as part of a reshuffle of the country's military leadership. The Korean Central News Agency said the structural reorganization plans were decided during a meeting yesterday led by DPRK leader Kim Jong-un. It said No Kwang-chol was not only dismissed as defense minister, but also demoted in the ruling party leadership to first vice director of the Munitions Industry Department. Kim Song-gi, director of the General Political Bureau of the Korean People's Army, was named as the new defense minister. Travellers using e-channels at the redeveloped Wangang port can clear customs using either a Hong Kong identity card or a home return permit. Security Chief Chris Tang made the comment after the fourth drill at the revamped port involving 20,000 civil servants. Tang said the new joint clearance arrangement means people just have to queue once, but they still need to carry both cards.
2: I would like to announce that now for passengers using our e-channel, be it whether you are going to mainland China or come back from mainland China to Hong Kong, you can use either your Hong Kong ID card or your re-entry permit. You can use both now. And please, although some of you may use the facial recognition contactless system, but please remember that you still have to bring along your Hong Kong ID card and your re-entry permit.
0: Icelanders have been voting on whether to open membership negotiations with the European Union. If yes were to win, there would be a second vote on any agreed terms. As a European Economic Area member, the country is already part of Europe's single market. Kristrún Frostadóttir is Iceland's Prime Minister.
3: This is a great day. We have been waiting for this, and many people for years, to be able to have a vote on whether we continue these